Tiffany's could have been getting us underway for the second hour of the Quiet Storm on the Night Network. Hello, it's Nick Pollock in for another hour of great tunes with High Gloss coming up for you very soon. After this one, a great tune too, Tina Turner, it's Private Dancer on the Night Network.

The Quiet Storm is the name of the program with Ken Booth and Everything I Own and High Gloss. And before that, coming up for you, I have a legend in the John variety with his hit called All of Me on the way for you very soon after Brenda.

0: Pussycat Dolls, spending time with you on The Quiet Storm, along with John Legend's All of Me. On the other side of the break, I've got Serge Gainsbourg and Jane Birkin bringing you a song together. And also, we'll take you back in time with a classic for Earth, Wind and Fire.
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many cabaret bands have you heard over the years play a version of that song, The Carpenters, and There's a Kind of Hush All Over the World? And before that, Earth, Wind and Fire, and we started out with Serge Gainsbourg and Jane Birkin. Coming out for you very shortly, I've got a Christa Berg tune, as well as Guns N' Roses doing a Bob Dylan classic. It's all on the way inside the Night Network. Stay with us, Rod Stewart now on The Quiet Storm. Good morning.

Krista Berg and Missing You on the Night Network. That is my time done for Thursday morning. I'll look forward to your company tomorrow morning from midnight to get us closer to the top of the hour from the Use Your Illusion 2 album. Here is Guns N' Roses and their version of Knockin' on Heaven's Door.

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1: In feature story news in Washington, I'm Nick Harper. It's being reported that Iran has examined potential strike targets in southeastern Europe where American military assets are held, should US President Donald Trump escalate the war. Harry and Meghan, the British Duke and Duchess of Sussex, are reportedly leaving California to return to the UK, and a former engineering director at Meta has claimed that child safety was not as important to the company as user engagement at a trial in California.
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0: On this finally Friday, today is the 14th day of August, National Navajo Code Talkers Day. Ooh, that is so cool, isn't it? Also, National Creamsicle Day. And if today is your day, if it's your birthday, have a creamsicle. And thanks for listening to the What's a Josh broadcast.
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for the What's a Josh broadcast, bragging rights only trivia, Friday edition. This one is U.S. history. The question, who was the first vice president of the United States? It's not as obvious as it sounds. Take a second, think about it. If you know it, keep it to yourself. If you don't know it, I'll give you the answer coming up next on the What's a Josh broadcast.

Hanging on the What's a Josh broadcast. So who was the first vice president of the United States? That's bragging rights only trivia. If you guessed John Adams, you were 100% correct. Yeah, he served as the vice president from 1789 to 1797 under George Washington. Now, back then, the system was different. I did not know about this. The person who got the second most votes in the presidential election then became the vice president. Adams later became the second U.S. president. So there you go. The first vice president of the United States was John Adams. And that's bragging rights only trivia. We will do it again next Friday right here on the What's a Josh broadcast.

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1: In feature story news in Washington, I'm Nick Harper. It's being reported that Iran has examined potential strike targets in southeastern Europe where American military assets are held should US President Donald Trump escalate the war. Harry and Meghan, the British Duke and Duchess of Sussex, are reportedly leaving California to return to the UK, and a former engineering director at Meta has claimed that child safety was not as important to the company as user engagement at a trial in California.
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Hanging out on the What's a Josh broadcast on this finally Friday. Today is the 14th day of August, National Navajo Code Talkers Day. Ooh, that is so cool, isn't it? Also, National Creamsicle Day. And if today is your day, if it's your birthday, have a creamsicle. And thanks for listening to the What's a Josh broadcast.

Hanging on the What's a Josh broadcast every Friday at this time. We do bragging rights only trivia to get you primed up. If you're doing any trivia tournaments or contests this coming weekend, coming up in a little bit, we're talking about civics. I'll give you the question in just a few minutes.

0: You saw me walking along the beach. You watched me turn round the headland, and the tide, it cut me off. The rocks were wet, too wet to climb, so I panicked. But you didn't. You dialed 999 and asked for the Coast Guard.
1: Coast Guard.
0: And I just want to say, whoever you are,
2: 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S, speech. 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

The What's a Josh broadcast, bragging rights only trivia, Friday edition. This one is U.S. history. The question, who was the first vice president of the United States? It's not as obvious as it sounds. Take a second, think about it. If you know it, keep it to yourself. If you don't know it, I'll give you the answer coming up next on the What's a Josh broadcast.

Hanging on the What's a Josh broadcast. So who was the first vice president of the United States? That's bragging rights only trivia. If you guessed John Adams, you were 100% correct. Yeah, he served as the vice president from 1789 to 1797 under George Washington. Now, back then, the system was different. I did not know about this. The person who got the second most votes in the presidential election then became the vice president. Adams later became the second U.S. president. So there you go. The first vice president of the United States was John Adams. And that's bragging rights only trivia. We will do it again next Friday right here on the What's a Josh broadcast.

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1: In feature story news in Washington, I'm Nick Harper. It's being reported that Iran has examined potential strike targets in southeastern Europe where American military assets are held should US President Donald Trump escalate the war. Harry and Meghan, the British Duke and Duchess of Sussex, are reportedly leaving California to return to the UK, and a former engineering director at Meta has claimed that child safety was not as important to the company as user engagement at a trial in California.
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Hanging out on the What's a Josh broadcast on this finally Friday. Today is the 14th day of August, National Navajo Code Talkers Day. Ooh, that is so cool, isn't it? Also, National Creamsicle Day. And if today is your day, if it's your birthday, have a creamsicle. And thanks for listening to the What's a Josh broadcast.

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We do bragging rights only trivia to get you primed up. If you're doing any trivia tournaments or contests this coming weekend, coming up in a little bit, we're talking about civics. I'll give you the question in just a few minutes.

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to the What's a Josh broadcast, bragging rights only trivia, Friday edition. This one is U.S. history. The question, who was the first vice president of the United States? It's not as obvious as it sounds. Take a second, think about it. If you know it, keep it to yourself. If you don't know it, I'll give you the answer coming up next on the What's a Josh broadcast.

0: On the What's a Josh broadcast. So who was the first vice president of the United States? That's bragging rights only trivia. If you guessed John Adams, you were 100% correct. Yeah, he served as the vice president from 1789 to 1797 under George Washington. Now, back then, the system was different. I did not know about this. The person who got the second most votes in the presidential election then became the vice president. Adams later became the second U.S. president. So there you go. The first vice president of the United States was John Adams. And that's bragging rights only trivia. We will do it again next Friday right here on the What's a Josh broadcast.
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1: In feature story news in Washington, I'm Nick Harper. It's being reported that Iran has examined potential strike targets in southeastern Europe where American military assets are held, should US President Donald Trump escalate the war. Harry and Meghan, the British Duke and Duchess of Sussex, are reportedly leaving California to return to the UK. And a former engineering director at Meta has claimed that child safety was not as important to the company as user engagement at a trial in California.
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Today is the 14th day of August, National Navajo Code Talkers Day. Ooh, that is so cool, isn't it? Also, National Creamsicle Day. And if today is your day, if it's your birthday, have a creamsicle. And thanks for listening to the What's a Josh broadcast. It's

It's Josh broadcast every Friday at this time. We do bragging rights only trivia to get you primed up. If you're doing any trivia tournaments or contests this coming weekend, coming up in a little bit, we're talking about civics. I'll give you the question in just a few minutes.

0: You probably think you're pretty good at multitasking behind the wheel. I mean, you have to multitask to drive. So what's wrong with checking your phone? The thing is, your brain simply doesn't work that way. Even a quick for quick reply affects your concentration and makes you less able to react to hazards. If you use a mobile phone while driving, you're 4 times more likely to crash. Think. Put your phone away.
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For the What's a Josh broadcast, bragging rights only trivia, Friday edition. This one is U.S. history. The question, who was the first vice president of the United States? It's not as obvious as it sounds. Take a second, think about it. If you know it, keep it to yourself. If you don't know it, I'll give you the answer coming up next on the What's a Josh broadcast.

Hanging on the What's a Josh broadcast. So who was the first vice president of the United States? That's bragging rights only trivia. If you guessed John Adams, you were 100% correct. Yeah, he served as the vice president from 1789 to 1797 under George Washington. Now, back then, the system was different. I did not know about this. The person who got the second most votes in the presidential election then became the vice president. Adams later became the second U.S. president. So there you go. The first vice president of the United States was John Adams. And that's bragging rights only trivia. We will do it again next Friday right here on the What's a Josh broadcast.

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1: From Feature Story News in New Delhi, I'm Ashan Garg. US President Donald Trump has confirmed he plans to meet North Korean leader Kim Jong-un this year. Moderna and Merck have announced the first ever positive phase 3 results for a personalized mRNA cancer vaccine in melanoma patients, a breakthrough that has sent both companies' share prices sharply higher. Russia is importing nearly 270,000 tons of refined fuel from Asia through covert ship-to-ship transfers. From bureaus worldwide, this is FSN.
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0: Hanging out on the What's a Josh broadcast on this finally Friday. Today is the 14th day of August, National Navajo Code Talkers Day. Ooh, that is so cool, isn't it? Also, National Creamsicle Day. And if today is your day, if it's your birthday, have a creamsicle. And thanks for listening to the What's a Josh broadcast.
1: When I'm alone in my room, sometimes I stare at the wall, and in the back of my mind, I hear my conscience call, telling me I need a girl who's as sweet as a dove.

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We do bragging rights only trivia to get you primed up. If you're doing any trivia tournaments or contests this coming weekend, coming up in a little bit, we're talking about civics. I'll give you the question in just a few minutes.

0: 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Now they've got kids, I still want to look after them. I don't want them struggling to make decisions about my money or my health if I can't. So we made a lasting power of attorney. Now, if I can't speak for myself, they'll speak for me. It's a weight off for all of us, isn't it?
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for the What's a Josh broadcast, bragging rights only trivia, Friday edition. This one is U.S. history. The question, who was the first vice president of the United States? It's not as obvious as it sounds. Take a second, think about it. If you know it, keep it to yourself. If you don't know it, I'll give you the answer coming up next on the What's a Josh broadcast.

hanging on the What's a Josh broadcast. So who was the first vice president of the United States? That's bragging rights only trivia. If you guessed John Adams, you were 100% correct. Yeah, he served as the vice president from 1789 to 1797 under George Washington. Now, back then, the system was different. I did not know about this. The person who got the second most votes in the presidential election then became the vice president. Adams later became the second U.S. president. So there you go. The first vice president of the United States was John Adams. And that's bragging rights only trivia. We will do it again next Friday right here on the What's a Josh broadcast.

0: As the NAC network powers down and recharges its batteries, we line up the biggest oldies on this planet. 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
1: From Feature Story News in New Delhi, I'm Ashan Garg. US President Donald Trump has confirmed he plans to meet North Korean leader Kim Jong-un this year. Moderna and Merck have announced the first ever positive phase 3 results for a personalized mRNA cancer vaccine in melanoma patients, a breakthrough that has sent both companies' share prices sharply higher. Russia is importing nearly 270,000 tons of refined fuel from Asia through covert ship-to-ship transfers. From bureaus worldwide, this is FSN.
0: This is Lazy Gold. This is Lazy Gold. With another hour of the biggest

and your lover keeps lifting me higher and higher on your decades breakfast. So then let's do your lyric game for your Thursday morning. These lyrics today, you've been running all over the town. Oh, I'll have to put your flat feet on the ground. What is that song today? Any ideas on that one? You've been running all over the town. Oh, I'll have to put your flat feet on the ground. Any ideas?

We love a country classic here at your Decades Breakfast, and thanks to my dear old Nan, I love that one. Jim Reeves, There's a Heartache Following Me. Let's do another birthday on this day, 1947. James Pankow was born of Chicago.

0: on your decade's breakfast. Jump out of bed in the morning. That's what I do when the alarm goes off. Getting up for your breakfast show, Chicago. And you're the inspiration. Let's do your year of fortune.
1: 1963
0: this morning then. In a moment I'll play you the Beatles. First up, Joe Brown along with his brothers.

0: Beatles, classic Fab Four, and it won't be long, and Joe Brown along with his brothers. That's What Love Will Do, a double shot of 1963 on your Year of Fortune this morning. Right, coming up for you, Sam Cooke to play and James Brown.
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I Don't Want to Dance, number one back in 1982. And in 1969, a number two for Lulu and Boom Bang a Bang Bang. That should be in the middle, part one, part two in the next episode.

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Get up, I feel like being a sex machine on your decade's breakfast. On this day, 1952, Doug Fieger was born of the Knack.

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Happy birthday, Phil Lynott. Today's Thin Lizzy, born on this day, 1949. I'd say let's raise a glass of whiskey, but let's raise a whole jar, shall we? Let's give you the answer to your lyric game this morning, then. These are lyrics I gave you earlier on. You've been running all over town. Oh, I'll have to put your flat feet on the ground. You've been running. The answer, Wilson Pickett, Mustang Sally.

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1: From Feature Story News in New Delhi, I'm Ashan Garg. US President Donald Trump has confirmed he plans to meet North Korean leader Kim Jong-un this year. Moderna and Merck have announced the first ever positive Phase 3 results for a personalized mRNA cancer vaccine in melanoma patients, a breakthrough that has sent both companies' share prices sharply higher. Russia is importing nearly 270,000 tons of refined fuel from Asia through covert ship-to-ship transfers. From bureaus worldwide, this is FSN.
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0: Thanks to Davis Group. Keep on running on your Decades Breakfast, getting another hour of the oldies underway. Decades Breakfast. Good morning. Good morning. Here we are then. It's Thursday morning, nearer to the end of the week. On the way, I've got the honeycombs for you, a bit of marmalade as well before our breakfast. We got a phone call. It's for you.
1: From who?

Tiffany, she's in love with her radio romance and your decades breakfast. Brilliant. 20th of August, Mark Gale with you for a Thursday morning. What day is it today on the way for you, surely? And what's your name? It could be your day today. First up, we've got

0: Wonder on your Decade Breakfast for your Thursday. It's a famous song and it sounds like this.
1: Give me the music.
0: Any ideas, my dears, on that one today? Don't let it be a heartache for you.
1: Give me the music.
0: Oh, and it looks like I've said too much already.

on the show this morning. Blanket on the ground, Billy Joe Spears. You ever done that? Just after they cut the grass, you go and sit down by the water, and then you spend months trying to get the grass out of the blanket, don't you think? I wish I hadn't done this now. On this day, 1940, John Lantry was born of the Honeycombs.

Twitty, and it's only make-believe on your decade's breakfast, and somebody who shall remain nameless, not me, put that song in the system and called it It's Only Make-Believe. I'm afraid you've got that wrong. On the year 2000, Spiller went to number one on the UK singles chart with Sophie Ellis-Bextor. Do you remember Groove Jet?

love some jam, not some marmalade though. Not so keen on marmalade unless it's pineapple marmalade. Oh, have you ever had that? Lovely. Spiller before that, and Groove Jet with Sophie Ellis Bextor, number one for them back in the year 2000. That really put her into the spotlight, didn't it, that song? On the way then, I'll tell you what, I've got some corkers to play. The Fortunes, The Yard.

0: Thursday, 20th of August, it's Radio Day today. Ideally, with radio, you can hear stories, music, news and voices from faraway places. Inspiration for all bacon enthusiasts, this day highlights the universal appeal and deliciousness of bacon. And it's Hawaiian Pizza Day. Hope we don't offend anyone with this one. Exploring the delightful combination of ham, pineapple and cheese. A culinary harmony that tantalises taste buds. If your name is Bernard, Bernardo, Elian, Eliana, Eliana, Sammy, Samuel or Shmuel, today is your day.
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There you go, this should be in the middle part two this morning. Number one in 1988, Bros, the Brothers, I Owe You Nothing. And in 1986, the number two, Jermaine Stewart, We Don't Have to Take Our

0: four tunes. Freedom come, freedom go. We're doing your 1 second wonder for your Thursday morning. What's the 1 second today?
1: Give me the music.
0: Any ideas on that one, or is it just too tough?

Kate's Breakfast, and children say, and the Yardbirds for your love. Your Decades Breakfast with Mark Gale. Let's do our final musical birthday this morning then. On this day, 1946, Ralph Hutter was born. What a name, Mr. Hutter of Kraftwerk. You might remember this one. This is the model.

0: the weather with you. That's all right, as long as it's not raining, of course. Crowded House on your decade's breakfast. And Kraftwerk and the Model. Let's give you the answer to this then. Your 1 second wonder today was this.
1: Give me the music. Stay.
0: That 1 second was the Masonettes and Heartache Avenue.

Masonettes and Heartache Avenue on your Decades Breakfast. Good stuff. That is your 1 second wonder answer, and that's your games over for today for your Thursday morning. Thanks for tuning in. More of the songs you love to sing along to on the way, played by somebody else though. Why? I'm off from my breakfast. I've done my stint for the

0: The Duke and Duchess of Sussex are coming back to England 6 years after they relocated to California. Georgia Lee reports.
1: Prince Harry and Meghan are coming back to England more than 6 years after moving to the US. The Sussexes are expected to settle in a non-royal residence outside of London later this month, with Prince Archie and Princess Lilibet starting school here in September. They will remain private, non-working members of the royal family and keep their homes in California and Portugal.
0: It's a big morning for teenagers across England, Wales and Northern Ireland.
2: I want to congratulate students collecting their GCSE and Tech Award results today. They'll open doors to sixth form, to college, apprenticeships and training.
0: That's Michael Hanton. He's the Deputy Chief Regulator at Ofqual. Students in Scotland have already received their results, with the pass rate up slightly on last year. Travelodge says Chief Executive Joe Boydell has stepped down from the top job. He says the group continues to overhaul its safety procedures after a sexual assault at one of the chain's hotels. At least 12 people have been killed in Russian missile strikes on Ukraine's capital, Kyiv. According to Ukraine's emergency service, more than 30 people were wounded as strikes hit residential buildings and a medical facility. People with type 2 diabetes could get access to a new weekly insulin jab. It would replace daily injections and cut the number of injections needed by 86%. Patients will have to wait to access the treatment on the NHS, as it's yet to be approved by the medicines regulator. And US actress Sadie Sink and McFly star Tom Fletcher are among the stars nominated for this year's Stage Debut Awards. Sink is up for Best West End Debut Performer for Romeo and Juliet, while Fletcher is nominated for his work on Paddington the Musical. That's the latest from Radio News Hub. I'm Grace McIntosh.

writing the theme tune, and thankfully for us singing it too. I've eaten a dictionary, and I think I might just choke on it. It's Thursday morning. Yeah, I know that bit. It's the 20th of August, and very good morning time to you. Welcome along. It is The Morning Show. Andy with you through until midday today. Now, we don't have a featured artist today. I can't find anybody who's celebrating their birthdays that's kind of singing the music that we like to play. It's all fine if you like the Yo Check It Out stuff, but, well, I don't. Anyway, we're back to 1974 for our retro chart. That's after the headlines at 11 o'clock today. Off, of course, with the Bradshaws at 10:15, we've got something wacky and zany. And indeed, we've got our nuts at 9 as well. That's happening at 9:45 this morning. Add to that, of course, all the latest news. We're looking at the national newspapers in just a moment. And wherever you are, time to change the parasol for an umbrella, I believe.

That'll be level 42, getting us around to 9:10 and running in the family. Very good morning. It's looking rather bleak outside. We do seem to have done a complete 180 weather-wise in the last couple of days. I know at the height of it we were praying for this, but now we've got it. Can we just turn the volume up a little bit, just a tiny bit, and maybe just rain at night when I haven't got washing out? That would be nice. Now, let's have a look at the first part of the national newspapers and news that the Duke and Duchess of Sussex... I think I'll start that one again. Otherwise, they'll have me head. News that the Duke and Duchess of Sussex, they're planning to move back to the UK. Now, that story prominent in many of Thursday's newspapers. Several printing late editions just to fit the story in. Harry's coming home, says the Daily Telegraph, reporting that the couple intends to relocate from the US later this month with their children, Prince Archie and Princess Lilibet, who are enrolled to start at a British school in September. Harry and Meg coming home, that's the echo from The Sun, 6 years after Megxit. They love making these up, don't they? The paper says that the shock return will be for an extended period. Family have already found a new home in the UK, we're told. Royal return, now that's the Times headline, saying that Prince Harry and Meghan's new home is going to be private, but a non-royal residence thought to be outside of London. Hey, maybe they're going to Manchester. The Daily Mail calling Harry and Meghan's return a royal sensation, as it pictures the couple holding their daughter, that'd be Lilibet. Elsewhere, the paper says that a Home Office guidebook handed out to asylum seekers includes a warning that having sex with somebody without their consent is a serious crime in the UK. The document also sets out the rules and expectations too for living in the UK, all part of an education campaign for those looking to stay in the country. And finally, in our first part, the Daily Express says there is an outcry after this guidebook has become publicly known, with it having to explicitly give asylum seekers advice on how to behave towards women. Those then, our national newspapers, more to come after this.

Harold Melvin and the Blue Notes. Now, how many Harolds do you know? And don't leave me this way. It's a Thursday morning, almost Friday, almost the weekend. Got anything nice planned? We can go out without baking now. I suppose that's something. Although, it's just a little... I'm sorry to moan. I know it's part of our... It's in our DNA, isn't it, to moan about the weather. Now, let's have a look at the second part of the national newspapers today. The Daily Mirror, now they this morning have details of the three members of the family who died at Shoreham-by-Sea in West Sussex. The paper this morning reported

Michael Medson. Zakir Starmer's former chief of staff, has revealed how unbearable it was working in Number 10. She said she feared she was being recorded by colleagues. This is according to reporting in this morning's Guardian newspaper. Sue Gray, who the paper says was the most powerful advisor in Downing Street before ultimately resigning in 2024, has gone on record criticising the working environment under Keir Starmer. That reported in a recent podcast. The Financial Times today, leading with the American vaccine maker Moderna's shares more than doubling in value after it reported successful trial results for an experimental skin cancer therapy. Now, jointly developed with Merck, the therapy would be unprecedented in cancer treatment with custom-made vaccines for specific tumours. Analysts are expecting the American regulator to approve it next year. The I paper. Now, their story also covering the landmark vaccine trial, which found that some patients with high-risk melanomas remained free of cancer for much longer after surgery. And finally, this morning, the Daily Star splashing with a story of a woman who found a bat in her toilet after it flew in the bathroom for a drink of water. Dracaloo is the headline. I don't think they spent too long on that.

Ace. Do you know, I wonder when they name the bands, if they do it just so that people like me will say, that's Ace, and how long. There's another one called Brilliant, do you remember? With something about furniture. Yeah, I can't remember.

exactly what the song was. I think they did that just so that you would say, that's brilliant. 22 and 3. Actually, I'm going to say 23. Let me be precise. I am turning into the speaking clock. Even I can't do that. Now, hundreds of thousands of students across England, Wales and Northern Ireland opening their GCSEs, BTECs and national results from Cambridge today. Results released at 8 o'clock this morning, and from 11 o'clock this morning, some pupils across England will be able to check them via an app for the very first time. For getting up at that early hour is probably a little bit too much for the poor souls. One school in the East Midlands in Derby, it's confetti cheers and happy tears as students are receiving their results. One 16-year-old Sophie says she can't believe she passed her English language exam. And listening to many teenagers today, I'm surprised any of them do. That's just me. Now, last year, the GCSE pass rate in England, it fell for the fourth consecutive year to just over 67%. Now, the national data for this year is expected to come later. Across England, GCSEs, now they're graded using a numerical system from 9 to 1, whilst in Wales and Northern Ireland, they're still graded using the letters A to U. Well, actually, it's an A star. Never had those when I was at school. In fact, they were called O-levels. And do you remember CSEs? It was a nice contraction when they did this. They took GCEs and CSEs and then created this GCSE. I think it was all designed to be a big leveller. What do you think?

Lulu and To Sir With Love. Hey, we're being quite mellow this morning, aren't we? I don't know. Do we do these things on purpose? I don't think we do. I think we just open the studio door and see how we feel. I think it's the nature of actually choosing our own songs because they tend to suit your mood, which is fine as long as you're in a good one. If it was all gloom and doom, I can't begin to imagine what I'd be playing. Now, today it's our retro chart after the headlines at 11. I do make that sound like we're doing that for the very first time. It's almost 4 years now. Today, taking you back to the 20th of August, back in 1974.

0: Now, with the results coming out today of GCSEs, rather topically, we're going to be joined by Dr. Victoria Hills, the CEO of the Chartered Institute of Building, to look at some of the options that could be facing the builders of the future. I'll be chatting to Dr. Victoria Hills at around about 10:30 this morning. Time now, though, just after 9:30.
1: From Radio News Hub, I'm Grace McIntosh. Prince Harry and Meghan are planning to move back to England more than 6 years after moving to the US. It's results day for hundreds of thousands of GCSE students across England, Wales and Northern Ireland. Travelodge says Chief Executive Joe Boydell has stepped down from the top job. It says the group continues to overhaul its safety procedures after a sexual assault at one of the chain's hotels. And people with type 2 diabetes could get access to a new weekly insulin jab.

Richard and Karen Carpenter together. I told you we're having a mellow morning and we've only just begun. Now, as you may have heard, when we looked at the newspapers and indeed in the news itself, the Duke and Duchess of Sussex are planning to move back to Blighty. Prince Harry and Meghan apparently intend to relocate from America later this month to what we're told is a private non-royal residence outside of London, which is nice and vague. Could be Milton Keynes. The couple's kids, 7-year-old Prince Archie and 5-year-old Prince Lilibet, they're enrolled to start at a school in September. King Charles told of the move on Sunday. I presume they sent one of their aides to tell one of his aides that told a manservant that told him. What a way to live. No current plans, though, for either Prince Harry or Meghan to resume their roles as working royals. Now, the Sussexes and their children, they visited the King at his Highgrave home in July, but it's understood they didn't say anything about it then. We're told that the King completely unaware of the move before last weekend. We are told, though, he does welcome the opportunity to see more of the family in both a private and a personal capacity. Now, no changes are expected to the official status of Prince Harry and Meghan, and they will remain private, non-working individuals. The Prince and Princess of Wales have also been informed of their plans. It's all so impersonal, isn't it? It's like somebody sent a telegram or something. Oh, well. Andy Lloyd's Morning Show. Frequent showers expected today, some being very heavy and thundery, and a risk of hail. The most intense showers, they're likely across parts of England and Wales, especially northern and central areas. Now, more isolated elsewhere and feeling a little cooler than it has been, you don't say. Now, tonight, showers mostly fading away, although some could persist near windward coasts. Elsewhere, variable cloud and clear spells are expected. Temperatures will be cooler than it has been for recent nights. And as we head into Friday, now early showers for Northern Ireland, leaving many northern areas quite dry with some sunny spells elsewhere. Now showers will develop and could well be heavy and thundery. Temperatures near average and perhaps a little on the cool side. Top temperatures then for this Thursday morning, 22 London, we've got 20 in Cardiff, Aberdeen 50.

0: Amy Stewart and Knock on Wood. Bringing the show to 19 and a half away from 10. A very good morning. 3 hours of music, news and sport every weekday morning. It's your stereophonic morning show. Andy with you right through till lunchtime today. Time to see what's going on in business.
1: The worst behaviours by workers leading to disciplinary action have been released. According to research from the consolation service ACAS, theft, bullying, being rude and taking sick leave when not ill are the top reasons for taking action against employees. Sexual harassment at work, being under the influence of drugs and leaking confidential information were also reasons for actions against staff. Installations of small-scale renewables on homes and small businesses has seen a record start to the year, driven by surging interest in solar panels and batteries. But whilst overall installations were up 17%, the number of new heat pumps being installed were down 17%, according to certification body MCS. Some 210,000 small-scale certified renewables were installed in the first half of the year. And the Conservatives would scrap plans to phase out sales of new diesel trucks and lorries by 2040 that are part of a push to transition to electric vehicles. The party has pledged to axe the current plans to end sales of new heavy goods vehicles that are not net zero emissions by 2040. It's a reverse of the policy brought in by Boris Johnson.

One of those Marmite bands that people seem to love to hate, but I thought I'd play it anyway. It's Coldplay, Chris Martin doing his thing, and the clocks. It's just after 9:45, and time for our Nuts at 9. Now, if you were a child of the 60s and grew up watching the telly of the 80s and the early 90s, Clive James was a definite mainstay of, well, it was a sort of television satire, I suppose, where he took a sideways look at all that was going on in the world. He was particularly fond of Japanese game shows, where they seemed to be one centimetre away from doing themselves in the most bizarre challenges, usually involving ice. And when he came to music, well, he introduced the world to Margarita Bragatan. Now, she died some years ago, but her memory lives on here, particularly when she massacres a Beatles song like nobody else ever could.

0: She definitely put her heart and soul into it. And probably the kitchen sink as well. If she wasn't playing that keyboard on an ironing board, I think maybe she should. I think that was done on Britain's Got Talent, wasn't it? Remember that apple crumble thing? We ought to dig that out one day. Fast approaching 10 minutes away from 10 o'clock. Still to come second hour this morning. We've got the Bradshaws, yeah, happening at around about 10:15. Now, no featured artist this morning, because I couldn't find anybody celebrating a birthday who plays our kind of music, if you know what I mean. We could find a few you check it out kind of stuff, but I thought it would just make your ears bleed, and I wouldn't want to do that. Time though to head stateside.
1: It's time for more malicious gossip.
2: I'm Peter Reynolds, and this is your LA Spins Minute. Some female guests at a party that Drake threw in his native Toronto took home a bunch of cash. The rapper dropped more than $1 million on women at his third annual Strong Women, Stronger Drinks Bash. The party was held at Casa Loma, where 10 women scored $50,000, while 6 others took home $100,000 each. Now that's a night out. Love & Hip Hop New York star Sydney Starr's booking photo has been released following her arrest on child sex charges in Georgia. She was charged with sexual battery against a child under 16, aggravated child molestation, and sodomy. Starr is a transsexual model that received a lot of attention after falsely claiming she had a relationship with rapper Chingy. Ugh.

definitely playing the best mix of music anywhere. We've gone from being all morose and moody to loud and, well, I don't know what. It's EMF. Now, they did explain what that stood for once. All I can remember is the thing that it didn't stand for. I'm showing my age now. What have we got for you? Well, birthday boys today, Don King. Now, he was quite a famous boxing promoter, probably still doing his thing. He's 95 today. He had really mad hair, looked like a troll. He was responsible for the Rumble in the Jungle and the Thriller in Manila and anything else that sounded vaguely poetic. Sylvester McCoy, he's 83 today. A Scots actor who played Doctor Who. He was kind of the final Doctor in the first version of it. Born in Dundoon in Scotland back in 1943. Robert Plant celebrating, and probably in fine style too. Lead singer with Led Zepp. Born in West Bromwich this very day in 1948. Comedian Joe Pasquale, he's 65 today. And former footballer was only ever at Liverpool. I could be wrong. Steve McMahon, he's 65 today. Born on Merseyside this day back in 1961. Well, those are the people celebrating their birthdays, the great and good. Don't forget, too, David Walliams. Yeah, almost did. 55 today. Gave the world Little Britain for his sins. I've got a feeling he's on the naughty step for some reason at the moment. Although, don't quote me. I get these things wrong all the time.

0: Taffy. She really loves her radio, which is kind of handy, really. Now, that one of those songs that just reeks of the mid-1980s. I played for you on the station that never forgets a thing.
1: The Duke and Duchess of Sussex are returning to Britain, Georgia Lee reports.
2: Prince Harry and Meghan are coming back to England more than 6 years after moving to the US. The Sussexes are expected to settle in a non-royal residence outside of London later this month, with Prince Archie and Princess Lilibet starting school here in September. They will remain private, non-working members of the royal family and keep their homes in California and Portugal.
1: Teenagers across England, Wales and Northern Ireland are opening their GCSE and BTEC results. More GCSE entries have been awarded the top grades this year compared with last year, and it's been a record year for one school in Leeds. Dr. Paul Bell is the head teacher of Horsforth School in sixth form.
3: We're delighted. There's so many happy faces. Whenever the students have opened their envelopes, there's either been happy tears or everybody's really delighted. So individually, it's been a wonderful year, but it's also been a record year for the school. 41% of all grades were 7 or better, which is equivalent to an old A.
1: Travelodge says Chief Executive Joe Boydell has stepped down from the top job. He says the group continues to overhaul its safety procedures after a sexual assault at one of the chain's hotels. Kieran Smith was jailed for 7 years and 6 months for the attack. He lied to staff to get a key card to a woman's room in Maidenhead in 2022. At least 12 people have been killed in Russian missile strikes on Ukraine's capital, Kyiv. According to Ukraine's emergency service, more than 30 people were wounded as strikes hit residential buildings and a medical facility. And people with type 2 diabetes could get access to a new weekly insulin jab. It would replace daily injections and cut the number of injections needed by 86%. Patients will have to wait to access this on the NHS, as it's yet to be approved by the medicines regulator. That's the latest from Radio News Hub. I'm Grace McIntosh.
4: Thursday. Good morning.

even 10:30. Playing, yeah, it really, really is Dr. Love. Tina Charles doing a thing back from 1977 for that one. Now, let's have a look, if we dare, at the national newspapers this morning. And Harry's coming home. That's how the Daily Telegraph headlines the story. Now, they've broken this about the Duke and Duchess of Sussex returning to live in the UK. Now, expressing her shock at the decision, the paper's associate editor, Camilla Tomine, saying, not since Bobby Ewing stepped out of the shower in Dallas have we been forced to perform such a double take. The Daily Mail describing the story as a royal sensation, devoting 7 pages to this. The Sun speculating that the King may well welcome them back. Prince William will not be quite so forgiving. The Guardian today. Now, they're leading with revelations from Keir Starmer's first chief of staff, Sue Gray, who's described the atmosphere at Number 10 as unbearable for her. The paper says she told a podcast they got to the point where she felt that everything she said was being recorded by colleagues who planned to leak whatever remarks she made. The Daily Express paraphrasing the Home Office guidance for asylum seekers on how to behave as don't rape or beat up women when in Britain, that such matters have to be spelled out as being branded insane, according to the Mail. Families daring to protest about the arrival of young migrant men in their communities have been branded bigots, notes The Sun, which argues that it might be uncomfortable to acknowledge that not all foreign cultures match British laws. Now, as hundreds of thousands of teenagers were waiting for their GCSE results, The Times says that the Education Secretary Lucy Powell has pledged to crack down on what she's described as the pernicious system of England and maths resits for those who don't achieve a grade of at least 4. Now, she's told the paper she wants to replace what she calls the conveyor belt of resits with the new stepping stone qualifications, which will, she says, demonstrate numeracy and literacy. And finally, under the headline, A Picture Perfect, the Daily Mirror remembers its sports photographer Albert Cooper, who's died at the age of 90. The paper says that his iconic images include those of the injured athlete Derek Redmond being helped over the line by his dad at the 1992 Olympics, and Paul Gascoigne crying after the infamous yellow card at the 1990 World Cup. And those, then, are national newspapers for this Thursday morning.

0: That Drifters, of course, and Save the Last Dance for Me. It's 10 minutes past 10. We've got the Bradshaws on their way, and we've got a studio guest joining us at 10:30 this morning. Details of that still to come. Now, heavy showers and thunderstorms are going to continue to affect large areas of the UK today, bringing the threat of flooding and possible travel disruption too. Now, a Met Office yellow thunderstorm covering parts of northern England and the north of Wales. Now, that warning has been extended until 1 o'clock this afternoon. We've been told that the downpours will drift southwards and eastwards during the day, affecting some parts of Wales, the Midlands, East Anglia and southern England. Now, drivers are being warned too that the return of wet weather could well lead to slippery driving conditions, as well as the risk of some roads flooding. Temperatures also forecast to drop, with some places expect to remain well below the August average over the next couple of days. Now, after a summer that's been pretty much dominated by high pressure, low pressure now is taking over. Unstable air beneath the low has allowed a big storm cloud to develop, which we're told is capable of delivering torrential downpours accompanied by hail and thunder. Now, during this morning, northern England and northern Wales will continue to bear the brunt of these thunderstorms where they do happen. The Met Office yellow warning area is showing that as much as 20 millimetres of rain could fall in just 1 hour, and as many as 4 centimetres possible over the space of two.
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0: The Stranglers and Skin Deep, independent local radio. It's Thursday morning. It is the morning show, and Andy doing things that defy description sometimes. The things I have to do to keep customers happy. It's frightening. Now, time for us to head to Manchesterford. You know you want to.
1: Yes, right. Well, thank you for bringing him home, Constable. It won't happen again. I can assure you of that. Ta-ra now. Thank you. Go on, you. Oh, the shame, our Billy.
2: I'm sorry, Mum. It was just the game, because there was a load smashed anyway, and we was just helping them to bomb it down. That's all. We didn't know.
1: Quick, your father's here. Go on, upstairs, out of the road.
2: I'll tell him, Mum.
1: Go on. Oh, hello, Alf, love. You're home, then.
3: Billy, downstairs. Rapid.
1: What's up, Alf, love?
3: What's up? A copper walks all over my feet coming out of our house.
2: My dad.
3: Innocent Horace here disappears up the stairs like a cat with its arse on fire as I come through the door, and you greet me fluttering your eyelashes and about as calm as an asylum outpatient waiting to have all his teeth pulled out without gas. What's up? Good God. Do you think I've just got off the banana boat?
2: Don't blab me, Dad, will you? Because I've already been told off and it ain't fair to get hit and told off as well.
3: I'll decide that. So, here. Begin.
1: Go on, Billy.
2: We thought they were just bombing it down anyway, because there was already a load of windows smashed in.
1: They were over the railway wall, just up past the iron bridge, chucking coal at the factory windows.
2: It was coke.
3: Wait a minute. It's like an hen coop. Who's it to be, the organ grinder or the monkey?
2: It wasn't a monkey, Dad. It was me and my friend Michael Morris, but we didn't know.
1: All I know is a policeman brought our Billy home in front of all the street.
2: They might not have seen him, Mum.
1: That new young woman at number 15 was at her window watching it all.
3: Whoa. Right, Audrey. What did the copper say?
1: He said our Billy...
2: And Michael Morris...
1: ...has been chucking coal...
2: It was

0: His uniform.
1: How much?
0: On his trousers and that.
1: How much is this costing me for the damage?
0: We didn't even break none, Dad, because we couldn't chuck it far enough.
1: But you tried.
0: Yeah, with all my strength, but I couldn't. I mean, with a bit of my strength. I won't never ever do it again, ever, in my whole life, Dad.
1: You're lucky you've still got a life, lad. If I ever hear of you climbing over the railway again, I will personally separate you from your breath. Understand?
0: Yeah, Dad, but...
1: Understand?
0: Yeah, I'm sorry, Dad, honest.
2: You could have been killed, Billy.
0: Yeah, no, because that policeman told us.
2: Yes, well then.
1: Right, Squirt, upstairs, while I decide what to do.
0: You're not going to smack me, are you? Please.
1: Disappear.
0: Yeah, but I bet Michael Morris won't get it off his dad, and then it won't be fair because it was his fault and all.
1: Move.
0: Right.
1: Brew up, Audrey.
2: I bet that young woman at number 15 will think we're common, with police coming to our door. Did you see her?
1: Aye. Nice legs.
2: Yes, but legs apart. What do you think of her?
1: Give me a chance, Audrey.

lead to health harms in children and young people and should be made less attractive to them. That's according to doctors. Now, the Royal College of Paediatrics and Child Health, now they've been busily reviewing 81 studies into the subject of vaping. And they're saying today that it is linked with higher rates of breathing problems and evidence of harm in babies whose mothers used vapes whilst they were pregnant. Now, the review went on to say that vaping should not be seen as a harmless part of growing up. They are calling on the government to go further in its proposals to place new restrictions around the sale of vapes, suggesting too that limiting the number of flavours that are available could certainly be the way to go. Now, this review into vapes has been published this morning in the Journal of Archives of Disease in Childhood. Experts from the college looked at the studies involving health or social outcomes of vaping on both children and young people. Now, they have said that vaping has an association with people, including wheezing and coughing, along with poor oral and dental health, bad sleep, mental health problems, and even problems with their eyes. Now, the co-author of this systematic review is Professor Will Carroll, saying that the evidence showed clear links with respiratory problems, nicotine dependence, and subsequent cigarette smoking. Gone on to say that it's his view that we should make vaping less attractive and certainly less accessible to children. Independent local radio, 25 minutes past 10. Now, still to come this morning, we've got our retro chart raring to go. That's after the headlines at 11. And we're talking with the GCSE results coming out today, joined at 10:30 by Dr. Victoria Hills, who's the CEO of the Chartered Institute of Building, just to see exactly what she has to say, what advice she'd like to give the kids who are looking at their future on the date that they have received those all-important results. It'll make more sense when we get there.

0: Sophie Ellis-Bextor. There is always something mildly amusing about the way she sings that. I could be being some sort of inverted snob. Is there a name for that? It's murder on the dance floor. It sounds so daft when you say it. Now, the owners of a Titanic-themed ride, they've been defending it after criticism that it disrespected those who died in the disaster back in 1912. And, of course, more than 1,500 people drowned on the ship when it struck an iceberg in the North Atlantic following its maiden voyage heading to New York. Now, the Titanic ride, which is at a fruit farm near Hitchin in Hertfordshire, it sees the replica ship lift up at one end and slide customers downwards, resembling the sinking of the ocean liner. I don't know who came up with this. Manager Will Campbell-Gray says that we're keeping the memory of the Titanic alive, and he says not making fun of the dead at all. Independent local radio just after 10:30.
1: From Radio News Hub, I'm Grace McIntosh. Prince Harry and Meghan are planning to move back to England more than 6 years after moving to the US. It's results day for hundreds of thousands of GCSE students across England, Wales and Northern Ireland. Travelodge says Chief Executive Joe Boydell has stepped down from the top job. It's as the group continues to overhaul its safety procedures after a sexual assault at one of the chain's hotels. And people with type 2 diabetes could get access to a new weekly insulin jab.
0: Now, as we've been mentioning all morning, today is the GCSE Results Day. The world's largest and most influential professional body for construction. Now, they're calling for a national careers campaign to widen the options which are open to these very students who've got their grades. Now, the aim of it is to tackle youth unemployment and to urgently recruit numbers which are needed to meet the UK's housing and infrastructure targets. You will, of course, be aware of the government's plans for house building. Now, with more than 1 million young people already out of work, now either out of work, education or training, these are collectively known as NEETs, and it's a record since the figures which were out before the pandemic. University fees also rising to just under £10,000 a year, and of course artificial intelligence very much reshaping the market when it comes to jobs for graduates, the outlook for the next generation becoming increasingly uncertain. Now, Prime Minister Andy Burnham has announced his ambition to put vocational pathways on an equal standing with that of academic studies. And it's expected that young people will, from, around about 2028, have even more options to learn about and to experience sectors, including construction. Now, we're being joined this morning, as we mentioned earlier, by Dr. Victoria Hills, who's the CEO of the Chartered Institute of Building. Dr. Hills, good morning. Thanks for joining us.
2: Good morning. Thank you for having us.
0: Oh, it's a pleasure. So, the advice at the moment, we have actually had a different interview on a completely different subject, but essentially going in the same direction, which is to say that the university isn't now necessarily the only way to go, and the obvious advantages that people may have thought that having that degree would afford you isn't necessarily true. Is that kind of the way that you're feeling about it too?
2: Well, what we're seeing is that there's an opportunity here for students, and congratulations, by the way, to all of those receiving their GCSE results today, to consider a range of options. University might be the right pathway, and for construction, we've got lots of degrees in construction ready for those who want to go to university, but not everybody does, and some of those young people receiving their results today might be eager to get out, start working, maybe earn while they learn. And the construction industry is actually bucking the trend in terms of some of those threats or challenges from AI, because these jobs are real jobs. They're the jobs of the future. And as you referred to there, the Prime Minister has recognised there's an opportunity for us to be doing more on vocational routes into jobs. But when we know that there's a need for more homes, there's a need to build more energy to get those bills down, there's a need for more hospitals, we're going to need a lot more builders. So we are calling for that national campaign to say, how can we work better with the schools to tell the story of these really great opportunities for jobs in construction that are there for young people coming out of school who perhaps don't want to go to university and want to get going. And it's a great career. And in the past, I think we've not necessarily told that story in the way that I hope we're starting to tell it now.
0: Now, when I was in the fifth year, so I don't know what that's classed as these days. I'm far too old to know. but we used to have careers guidance, and obviously that was back in 1981. You had given advice, and obviously I'm paraphrasing it because it was a very long time ago, that everybody always needs hairdressers and plumbers. And that seems even more true these days with the rise of artificial intelligence and so many traditional jobs seem to be going out the window. So is it the case, do you think, that maybe social media is having more of an influence on the way that young people look at their career choices rather than necessarily the advice they get from their schools?
2: Well, we do know that social media does play a part in how young people get their information. I know that as a mum of two teenagers. Try and get them off their phones. You know, there's loads of information there. But we also know that the government are proposing to bring in a social media ban for younger people. So what we need is a bit more of a trusted source of careers information that is showing some of those opportunities. That's why we're calling for the campaign. But we also have, of course, a brilliant set of information on our own CIOB website in the form of Aspire, which is our programme to encourage all of those aspiring young people to come in and work in construction. On social media, as you say, that is a source of information. We're seeing, actually, interestingly, something I don't think any of us predicted. There's a whole swathe of construction influencers, and they're doing a really great job of telling positive stories about these amazing projects that they're working on and why they're having lots of fun building the future. So, yes, social media can be helpful, but it only tells the pictures. It doesn't actually give you the practicalities of what sort of jobs are there, what am I going to be earning, where am I going to be working, and how do I go about getting a job?
0: Now,
2: and that's why it's really important that we make those that information available. I'm not sure that information is necessarily getting in the schools at the moment. There is a big focus, obviously, on academic attainment. There's a focus on getting students to university. Great, but it's not the right path for everybody. So I think the government's moving in the right direction here. We just want a bit more oomph behind that campaign, if I may, to try and encourage more people to come and join us in the construction industry.
0: Now, if you are trying to convince youngsters that this is a career path for them, your immediate thought, and perhaps theirs too, is that construction work essentially involves carting bricks about, and that perhaps to a degree might put off girls even before they've even got as far as the first wheelbarrow. So how do you get around convincing them that that construction work is so much more than just manual labour?
2: Yes, because it is so much more now. Of course, we've got AI and robotics that help and enhance construction. We've got off-site manufacturers, so you can build entire homes in a factory and never go anywhere outside until you're actually ready to fit them in. So this careers information, this careers campaign is really important because we need to demystify this conception. That if you go on a building site, it's going to be lugging heavy stuff around, it's all weathers and it's not for me. There are some roles like that and some people enjoy that and that's great, but there's a whole heap more that you could be doing, everything from valuation to design to monitoring building performance, working with communities to find out what they want from buildings. There's so much more to it. And having that trusted source of information, organisations like our own, the Chartered Institute of Building, we've been around for nearly 200 years. So we've got some great information on these careers, but we need those careers advisors to work with us. And we think things are starting to improve, as we say. We hear from the Prime Minister that there should be more focus on vocational careers. And you notice that I use the word careers because we're not just talking about jobs.
0: Yeah.
2: We're talking about pathways into professional qualifications. So who'd have thought you could come off the trades You can go through and do a level six apprenticeship, and you could become a chartered builder without going anywhere near a university, but still have those professional qualifications, those post-nominals after your name, a real sense of pride. And we're seeing that, you know, I've been out meeting with members, people who have come through that route, but we're going to need a lot more of those people. And so really conversations like we're having today is just to shine a light on these opportunities and say, take a look at building, take a look at construction, take a look at our information. There's a warm welcome that awaits.
0: So if you're one of the people that have got your results today, maybe you didn't get the grades you were hoping for, or maybe you're just not sure what direction, and this sounds like something you might want to look at, do you have some kind of website where people can go to have a look?
2: We absolutely do. I mentioned our Aspire website. If listeners go on www.ciob.org.uk /Aspire, or you could just Google Aspire CIOB, you'll find some really great sources of information there from younger people telling you what jobs they're doing, where they're working, how they got into it. They might even tell you what they're earning, just to give you those real insights into what do these careers look like. And there is not just sort of one type of, you know, the bricklayer or, you know, the site manager. Those jobs are very important, but there's a much broader range of jobs, ranging from valuation all the way through to maintenance of buildings, monitoring them. Retrofitting is huge as well. Yeah, there's some great information on there. And, you know, these careers can be exceptionally rewarding, because what could be better than building the future and walking past these places and thinking, I did that. There's not much physical stuff these days as we increasingly live digital lives. But to be able to be involved in physically building the future is a really rewarding opportunity. And I think you mentioned, you know, the NEETs, not in education or employment. We want to welcome them all into a career in construction, giving them a worthwhile vocation, something that's helping to contribute to economic growth, whilst also delivering all of the infrastructure, the homes that we need.
0: So with the new slogan I've just invented of Getting Britain Building, Dr. Victoria Hill, CEO of the Chartered Institute of Building, thanks ever so much for joining us today.
2: Thank you for having us. Thank you.

0: Chris Rea band Fool If You Think It's Over. Now it's a toss up whether you prefer that version or the cover by Elkie Brooks. I can't decide. Now in the news today, asylum seekers have been told that rape, sexual harassment and domestic abuse are illegal in the UK. Now this is in guidance which is published by the Home Office, and it's a 9-page booklet which covers respect in sex, consent and gender equality, and guidance too on how UK laws and customs may be different from their home countries. Now the Conservatives saying that any asylum seekers breaking British laws should be deported immediately. Reform 2 saying that the publication showed that the government knows that they are a menace. Now the Home Office says that they don't expect everybody that comes to the UK to abide by the laws, and if they don't, they will face consequences, including the refusal of their asylum claim and the potential of removal from the UK. Now, according to the latest figures out from the Home Office, a total of just over 93,500 people applied for asylum. This in the year from April 25 to March 26. This, they say, is a drop of some 12% of the same period for the previous year. Now, this booklet that has been the subject of much press coverage this morning, it sets out how asylum seekers must understand the law, because the consequences of breaking it means you could get into trouble with the police, lose your asylum support, and they say too that it could affect your asylum claim. 12 minutes away from 11, let's have a look at this morning's showbiz news.
1: Taylor Sheridan has confirmed a previously announced Yellowstone spin-off is not going ahead. In 2021, Paramount announced plans for a show titled 6666, which would be set in the present day. Since then, four spin-off Yellowstone series have been created. However, 6666 had not yet gone into production. This week, Sheridan announced it had officially been cancelled. US actress Sadie Sink and musician Tom Fletcher, among the famous faces nominated for the Stage Debut Awards. They will compete for prizes at the ceremony next month, alongside stars such as Harry Potter actor Ralph Fiennes, Oscar-nominated star Brendan Gleeson, and I Swear actor Robert Aramayo. Paddington, the musical, is at the Savoy Theatre in London and features music and lyrics by McFly star Fletcher, who has received a nod for the Best Creative West End Debut. And musicians are being squeezed out and marginalised from their industry by AI. That's according to a study from the Queen's University in Belfast, which warns that consumers and musicians are being shortchanged because of the lack of controls over tech.

0: 7 Morning Show minutes away from 11, which means we're getting ever so close to the retro chart. You can feel the tension building. Or is it just me? It's independent local radio nonetheless. Time for us to head stateside.
1: It's time for more malicious gossip.
2: I'm Peter Reynolds, and this is your LA Spins Minute. Netflix has found its next docuseries obsession in the Idaho Murders, College Nightmare. The docuseries tallied 18.2 million views in its first week, climbing its way atop the streamer's most watched TV list. Also, the documentary A Toxic Love Story holds down the number 2 spot on the film's list with 12.9 million views. People love crime. While promoting season 4 of Ted Lasso, Juno Temple, 37, reveals she quietly wed boyfriend Mikhail Szymanski. The two had met on season 2 of the hit series that returned after a 3-year absence. Co-star Hannah Waddington confirmed that Szymanski was actually her driver and that Temple asked permission first to date him. They're very happy. For now, I'm Peter.

Dollar Band handheld in black and white. I have no idea what that's all about. Maybe I'm not supposed to. Towards the news we head, and a song I can certainly relate to, fabulous film too, Dolly Parton, title track 9 to 5.

0: The Duke and Duchess of Sussex are returning to Britain, Georgia Lee reports.
1: Prince Harry and Meghan are coming back to England more than 6 years after moving to the US. The Sussexes are expected to settle in a non-royal residence outside of London later this month, with Prince Archie and Princess Lilibet starting school here in September. They will remain private, non-working members of the royal family and keep their homes in California and Portugal.
0: Teenagers across England, Wales and Northern Ireland are opening their GCSE and BTEC results. More GCSE entries have been awarded the top grades this year compared with last year, and it's been a record year for one school in Leeds. Dr. Paul Bell is the head teacher of Horsforth School in sixth form.
2: We're delighted. There's so many happy faces. Whenever the students have opened their envelopes, there's either been happy tears or everybody's really delighted. So individually, it's been a wonderful year, but it's also been a record year for the school. 41% of all grades were 7 or better, which is equivalent to an old A.
0: Travelodge says Chief Executive Joe Boydell has stepped down from the top job. He says the group continues to overhaul its safety procedures after a sexual assault at one of the chain's hotels. Kieran Smith was jailed for 7 years and 6 months for the attack. He lied to staff to get a key card to a woman's room in Maidenhead in 2022. At least 12 people have been killed in Russian missile strikes on Ukraine's capital, Kyiv. According to Ukraine's emergency service, more than 30 people were wounded as strikes hit residential buildings and a medical facility. And people with type 2 diabetes could get access to a new weekly insulin jab. It would replace daily injections and cut the number of injections needed by 86%. Patients will have to wait to access this on the NHS, as it's yet to be approved by the medicines regulator. That's the latest from Radio News Hub. I'm Grace McIntosh.
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3 Morning Show, minutes past 11 then, and time, as we enter our third and final hour, to leap into the retro chart. Now today we're taking you back to the 20th of August back in 1974, counting down the top 10, playing you the top 5 as it was on this very day. And a climb of 5 places this week at number 10 for the Glitter Band and Just For You. A non-mover at 9, Eric Clapton and I Shot the Sheriff, and a drop of 1 place this week for Mudd at 8 with Rocket. Also on its way down, drop of 1 place for the Hughes Corporation and Rock the Boat at 7, and this week's number 6, a drop of 4 places for George McRae and Rock Your Baby. Moving to the top 5 and a jump up 9 places for Donny and Marie Osmond, I'm Leaving It All Up To You this week at number

This week's number 5. It's a climb of 9 places then for Donny and Marie Osmond, and I'm leaving it all up to you. Also on its way up, a climb of 4 places this week for What Becomes of the Broken Hearted, Jimmy Ruffin, this week. It's-

classic Motown this week, number 4 from 1974. It's the Retro Chart playing Jimmy Ruffin and What Becomes of the Broken Hearted. And a climb of one place for the Rollers with a summer love sensation.

the Tartan Army marching on a climb of one place this week. It's 1974 at 3 and the Summer Love Sensation, and a climb of one place stateside for this one, I think. It's the Stylistics and You Make Me Feel Brand New this week. It's number

0: 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All this, along with the world's greatest love songs. 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
1: From feature story news in New Delhi, I'm Ashan Garg. US President Donald Trump has confirmed he plans to meet North Korean leader Kim Jong-un this year. Moderna and Merck have announced the first ever positive phase 3 results for a personalized mRNA cancer vaccine in melanoma patients, a breakthrough that has sent both companies' share prices sharply higher. Russia is importing nearly 270,000 tons of refined fuel from Asia through covert ship-to-ship transfers. From bureaus worldwide, this is FSN.
0: This is Lazy Gold. Playing the greatest oldies of all time. Like this.

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1: Let's make today count.
0: Fun with Am and Davo and Aaron. And I'm going to say this, ever since we got finished with that whole stampede stuff, the parties and everything, I have just stayed chair locked since then. Thank you.
2: Very nice.
0: Thank you very much, everybody. I guess we have to run that one for another week now because we did a best of show on Tuesday, so we didn't come up
3: didn't
0: with
3: a
0: new one.
3: Yeah, we didn't get a new word. Oh, yeah. So
0: we're going to run that till next Tuesday, okay? And we'll come up with a new one.
1: Good plan.
0: Welcome to the show, everybody. I want to thank everybody who's tuned in to listen to the only radio crew whose Zoom call got completely derailed when someone said, "I thought your background was not virtual. Then why is your house on fire?"
1: Oh,
0: you don't want to hear that. We're going to talk about other things you don't want to hear on Zoom calls throughout the show here, so stick around for it. What are we going to talk about? We got hot off the top news. We got a couple headlines we got to talk about, right? So we got the trivia reveal, the game show. Everybody gets to play along with us.
3: We sure do. And then my favorite thing for the week is modern song.
0: Oh, I'm not sure if your favorite part of the week is doing the the actual modern song.
3: Everyone knows exactly what's happening now. And then I'm going to update us on the Sex Pistols, Shania Twain, and Phil Collins for music. Yeah.
1: And then I'm going to tell you about a horrible mistake that God made.
3: Oh, that sounds like a joke, I guess.
0: That must be a joke because that can't possibly happen.
1: And then after that, I want to talk to you about sometimes moments that break us actually build us.
3: That sounds very inspiring.
0: Yeah. Right? Yeah.
3: Well, then I've got something that's going to ruin that. That's my DIY for the week. So stay tuned. I'm talking about painting the house while Dave was away.
1: Beautiful. Okay.
0: Mm-hmm. And then I got another really important thing. I think that I'm surprised we're doing it this late, though. Ways to stretch your family's vacation budget this summer.
3: There's vacation time left.
1: Is there vacation time left?
0: Okay, well, we're going to find out. We're going to try to help people out, okay?
1: And then after that, I'm checking on traffic in a neighborhood garage sale.
3: Oh, cool.
1: Ooh, it sounds like a huge event.
0: Nice. And then, of course, like usual, we've got a couple stories that we're going to share in the good news segment and the trivia preview. We got three questions we need to ask at the end of the show. But get ready. I know you guys are excited for it.
1: Oh, yeah.
0: Time for Hot Off the Top News.
4: It's weird. The weird and wacky news.
0: Headlines galore. What have we got? Another French museum, just like the Louvre. Remember the Louvre?
3: En français.
0: It was a jewel robbery that happened. So we're going to talk about that. And then United Airlines comes up with early baggage drop-off. So
1: such a hassle.
0: Little pilot program they're starting. So we're going to talk about that. We're going to have a lot of fun, and make sure you're back for it right here on Fun with Em and Davo and Aaron right after this.

staring out the window at the darkness. The boredom overtook us, and he began to speak. He said, "Son, I made my life.

0: Okay, gather around, everybody. We've got our headlines here. Our headlines on Fun with Amandevo and Aaron. Now, we've got to get to them and tell you all about the French museum that got broken into. There's a jewel robbery. A lot more than just jewels, actually. So they were jewelry thieves that stole about $5 million worth of Art Nouveau pieces during an early morning break-in at France's Lalique Museum.
1: Ooh, sounds fancy.
0: Yeah, sounds fancy. That's right. I thought you were going to say sounds fun.
1: Not everything
0: is fun, Aaron. Just our show. Masked suspects used sledgehammers to smash display cases before escaping with 27 items designed by René Lalique. The crystal, gold, and semi-precious stone jewelry cannot be melted down, which makes it difficult to sell. The thieves remain at large, and the museum will stay closed for several days while the investigation continues.
2: Ooh, yeah. A sledgehammer? Huh? So a real smash and grab
0: smash and grab. I just want to say regarding this that it's good to see that that security chief for the Louvre, remember that?
1: Found
0: another job after they fired him.
1: He's going to be looking again.
0: Yeah. Next story we've got here is about United Airlines. They come up with an early baggage drop-off pilot program. United Airlines has begun testing out a new early drop-off baggage program called Twilight Drop Bag. Mm. And here's how Twilight Drop Bag works. Passengers with an early morning flight can drop off their checked bags curbside at the terminal the night before. The advantage for United is it shifts the heavy morning demand on staff to a less hectic time of the day.
1: Okay.
0: The advantage to flyers is two trips to the airport instead of one.
1: Yeah. Or dealing with the crush of the late afternoon traffic at the airport.
0: Oh, yeah. That's
2: another gallon of gas to pay
1: for. Yeah.
0: How about not having your clothes or toiletries with you when you wake up in the morning? How about that?
1: Have more small individual items for you to carry and manage as you make your way through the airport in the morning.
2: Or even more time to lose your baggage.
1: That's right.
0: Yeah, yeah. Or how about this one? More time for the handlers to steal stuff out of your suitcase.
1: Oh, that hurts me. Hard. Yeah. Mm-hmm. Or this is the best airline idea since unassigned seating.
2: Oh, fun.
0: Oh, terrible. There you go. It made our headline news on Hot Off the Top News right here on Fun with Em and Dave O'Neill. Guess what?
2: What's up? We got
0: the trivia reveal coming up. So that reveal is going to be, you at home playing along with us. And we're going to answer those silly questions we've got next on Fun with Em and Dave O'Neill.

0: Mystery Game Show, it's time for the trivia reveal. But first, here's a word from our sponsor.
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2: Okay, we've got the trivia reveal now. We've got the three questions we're going to answer. Let's get right into it here. Anybody who's listening, you could play along. In number one, in a recent study, just over 75% of women under 24 years old said they do this. Just 4 years ago, 95% of women did it. What is it, Aaron? You have an idea what the women are doing?
3: How about alphabetize their snack cupboard?
2: Oh. Okay, like so by snack name?
3: All in order.
2: Okay.
4: Make me one who doesn't do that.
2: Okay, and then Amanda, what have you got for this one?
4: I said make their date pay on the first date. Less women are maybe requiring that.
2: Okay. I said the women just aren't going clubbing anymore like they used to.
4: Now
2: it's all craft beers and pubs.
4: That is true, yeah. For
2: boring.
4: Sure.
2: The actual answer is shave their armpits.
4: Oh.
2: So, yeah, I dated a woman once. Okay, we're going to move on to the next one here. Number two, recent data found that close to 20% of women have done this to make themselves look better. What is it? Aaron, what do you think it is?
3: How about standing beside their short friends in every photo?
4: Okay.
2: That makes them look a little bit better.
4: Yeah, absolutely.
2: I agree. And then Amanda, you've got an answer for this, don't you?
4: I said got a promotion at work.
2: Got a promotion at work. How does that make them look better?
4: Well, they're more successful, more money, smarter.
2: They just glow more?
4: Yeah,
2: is that what happens?
4: That's right.
3: Brag more.
2: Okay. I said covered their entire body with tattoos.
4: That could be.
2: That's what's happening nowadays. And the actual answer is getting a nose piercing.
4: Oh, I'm not a fan of the nose piercing, actually.
2: Oh, I thought you were going to say you want to get one.
4: No, I don't think so.
2: Okay, how about this one here? Number three, in a recent survey, 20% of women said they refuse to do this without makeup on.
3: Directly at the self-checkout camera.
4: That's pretty good.
2: At the grocery store?
4: Yeah.
2: Okay.
4: Mine's Amanda? The same. I go to the grocery store. You might run into people. Yeah.
2: Do you guys get
4: a ding-ding? I don't know. Is it the right answer?
2: It's not the right answer, but you guys picked basically the same thing.
3: We're both the dislikes.
2: Okay. I said go on a first date. So they definitely will not go without makeup on a first date, right?
4: 20% though, I think 20%? That's higher.
2: You think so? Okay.
4: Yeah.
2: Well, the actual answer is just answer the door.
4: Oh, really?
2: I don't think anybody answers the door anymore, though.
4: No, that's true.
2: I don't have to worry about that. Okay, well, those are your answers. Those are your questions. We have more coming up at the end of the show. Make sure you stick around for those. And now we're going to hand it over to Amanda because...
4: It's time for Modern Seinfeld.
3: Oh, I love how you sound.

0: So, let's talk about you. Actually, let's talk about me, just for a bit, because I was like you. 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
1: John Lennon, Paul McCartney, George Harrison, Ringo Starr. 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
2: In 1962, the Beatles had quite a following, but by 1964, Beatlemania had taken the world by storm. 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

0: Oh, I love it. I love it. Mm-hmm. Now it's time for Amanda to take over on Fun with Em and Dave-O and Aaron. We are now going to have you do... Now, do you want to do your own jingle on this?
1: Your own theme show?
2: I don't know why we haven't switched it over to my jingle.
0: I don't know either. Maybe a little comparison would be good. Let's hear yours first.
2: Burp, beep, beep, burp, burp, burp.
1: Okay, yada, yada, yada.
0: Now let's hear the actual one and see if it's any better than that. This is Modern Seinfeld. I don't know, maybe Amanda's is better. Maybe we should change it up here a little bit. But we've got Modern Seinfeld. So what would happen, Amanda, if Seinfeld existed on our television sets today?
2: Okay, here's one. Jerry dates a girl who likes to Uber short distance places that she can easily walk to.
0: Yep.
2: Elaine starts attending a paint and sip class as a way to make new girlfriends, but ultimately starts to realize she's only going for the good wine.
0: Yeah, so smart.
2: George gets a Murphy bed so he has more space in his apartment, but struggles to pull it down when he's about to get it on.
1: Love it.
2: He's doing that little jump. Right? And Kramer starts a company that turns ebooks into paper books.
0: Oh, really?
2: Yeah.
0: Full circle, isn't it? Okay.
2: Okay, here's another one. Jerry confronts a restaurant pianist whose loud playing disrupts dinner conversations, saying, "It's not about you." Elaine dates a guy who gets tattoos on impulse and puts little to no thought in when he decides to get one.
0: Okay.
2: George dates a podiatrist who loves feet, but always asks George to leave his socks on when they're intimate.
0: Really?
2: Oh. And Kramer develops a dating app for lefties where swiping left means you like the person.
0: Oh, that's going to screw everything up.
2: That's right.
0: You are not going to meet some nice people now. You're going, wait a second, I didn't sign up for this.
2: I said no,
0: Okay. There you go. That's the Modern Seinfeld, what we see today. And next, what have we got coming up? Well, Amanda's back in charge, and she's doing what, Amanda?
2: The Daily Music News. Come on back for it.
1: Drop those beats.

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1: From Feature Story News in New Delhi, I'm Ashan Garg. US President Donald Trump has confirmed he plans to meet North Korean leader Kim Jong-un this year. Moderna and Merck have announced the first ever positive phase 3 results for a personalized mRNA cancer vaccine in melanoma patients, a breakthrough that has sent both companies' share prices sharply higher. Russia is importing nearly 270,000 tons of refined fuel from Asia through covert ship-to-ship transfers. From bureaus worldwide, this is FSN.
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1: Let's talk.
0: We haven't even had a chance to talk about the theme of the show, which is things that you don't want to hear on Zoom calls. We haven't even been able to talk about it. We'll talk about it in the next segment, okay? Next segment, we'll talk about it. Right now, we have to hand it over to Amanda because she's got lots to tell us that's going on in the daily music news. So tell us what's happening
2: there. I sure do. So the Sex Pistols are celebrating the 30th anniversary of their reunion with a special vinyl reissue of Filthy Lucre Live.
0: Okay.
2: Recorded during the band's 1996 comeback show at London's Finsbury Park, it captures the original lineup performing classics like Anarchy in the UK,
1: God Save the Queen,
2: nearly two decades after their infamous breakup.
0: Was it that famous? Because I don't remember.
2: Shania Twain on Friday, she dropped the song Faded Blue Jeans.
1: Oh, yeah, she did.
2: Features, wait for it, Josh Homme of Queens of the Stone Age.
0: Very cool.
2: Yeah, the song is a final preview of her forthcoming album, Little Miss Twain, out July 24th. She says the guitar-driven anthem was inspired by one of her teenage relationships.
0: Oh, nice.
1: She's cool.
2: Yep, Phil Collins is returning to the songwriting conversation with an appearance on this week's episode of the Soda Jerker on Songwriting podcast.
0: Now I know that podcast. Yeah. I've never heard of it before. Okay.
2: This comes during a major year for the 75-year-old,
0: who
2: will be inducted into the Rock and Roll Hall of Fame as a solo artist in November.
0: It
2: will be his second induction following Genesis's enshrinement in 2010.
0: I might cry.
2: Okay.
0: I might cry.
1: Oh, here's a tissue.
2: Should we go to a break?
0: I think we need to go to Cleveland.
2: Oh, yeah. Let's go to Cleveland. We've been to Cleveland. It's very cool there.
0: That's an awesome place. Oh, my goodness. It's so cool to be. You know, every time I hear about people being inducted into the Rock and Roll Hall of Fame and I think about our trip to the Rock and Roll Hall of Fame, I just want to go back and see some of those inductions.
2: It's so cool.
0: Especially for this one, because this would have been a bucket list concert for me to go to. Phil Collins.
2: Yeah.
0: Couldn't make it. Obviously, Phil Collins in his condition, not touring anymore, not performing anymore. So this is amazing, and I'm really happy to hear this. Thank you very much, Amanda. There's your daily music news, and get ready, because we're going to have Aaron come back, and he's going to do his...
1: Joke of the day, laughter coming up.
0: That's right. And we're also going to talk about the theme, too. Those things you don't want to hear on a Zoom call. That's coming up next, too, on Fun with Am and Dave and Aaron.

Crazy Gold, we're thinking about the revolution and also the crazy fashion trends as we take you back to the swinging 60s.

0: Welcome back. It's the Thursday show right here on Fun with Ammon, Dave, and Aaron. It's also the Thursday edition of Aaron's Joke of the Day.
1: We're also
0: going to talk about those things that you never want to hear on a Zoom call. The reason I brought this up is because I've got a Zoom call interview happening tomorrow.
2: Oh.
0: They want to talk to me about, because of the fact that, you know, I'm a big guy.
2: Yeah.
0: I've got a long gray beard.
2: Uh-huh.
0: I'm kind of jolly.
2: Sure.
0: So guess what they want to talk to me about? What kind of things do we not want to hear while I'm on that Zoom call?
2: Oh.
0: You know, saying something and go, oh, I thought I was muted.
2: Yeah,
0: I'm sorry.
2: See that happening.
0: Sorry.
2: Yeah.
0: Hey, who's breathing into the microphone, by the way?
2: Oh, man. I hate it when people are like, oh, can you see my screen now? Figure it out.
0: Wow. Yeah. Come on.
1: How about I didn't know the camera was on?
2: That's a bad one.
0: Were you standing up with no pants again, Aaron? We've told you about that.
1: I know. I forgot my boxers.
2: I've been in that meeting.
0: Bring the camera up a little bit.
1: Awkward.
0: Okay. Well, leave that for maybe an embarrassing moment for next week. Right now, it's time for Aaron to do his
1: joke of the day.
0: Okay. It's a Thursday joke, Aaron, so it better be good. Let's find out. What do you got today?
1: In surgery for a heart attack, a middle-aged woman has a vision of God by her bedside.
0: Okay.
1: Will I die, she asks.
0: Mm-hmm.
1: God says, no, you have 30 more years to live.
0: Oh, nice.
2: Okay.
1: With 30 more years to look forward to, she decides to make the best of it.
0: Okay.
2: Yeah.
1: Since she's in the hospital, she gets her breast implants,
0: ooh,
1: liposuction, a tummy tuck, hair transplant.
0: Oh, geez.
1: And collagen injections in her lips. She looks great.
0: Okay.
1: She exits the hospital with a swagger, crosses the street, and is immediately hit by an ambulance and killed.
0: Oh, no.
1: Up in heaven, she sees God. You said I had 30 more years to live, she complains.
0: Yeah.
1: That's true, God said. So what happened, she asked.
0: Yeah.
1: God shrugs his shoulders. I didn't recognize you.
0: Oh, no.
2: Honest
1: mistake, really. You know,
2: oh.
1: mistake.

0: pants on, Aaron, but I think we're also going to get you to kind of explain to people, you know, you've been through some trials and tribulations in your life, and I think you've learned a lot from it. So this has inspired what, Aaron?
1: Aaron's inspirational moment. Come on back.
0: It's coming up next.

Welcome back to Fun with Adam and Devo and Aaron. I'm Aaron, and I have a story. When I was 25, I was in a life-threatening car accident when somebody T-boned me. I was in a coma for 2 months, suffered permanent brain damage, along with already having dyslexia. Now, many years later, I'm inspiring people through laughter and inspirational stories. Thanks for joining me for Aaron's Inspirational Moments. Here's one of those stories. Your death will likely come on an ordinary day, right in the middle of unfinished plans. There will be a last conversation you ever have, and you won't even know it is the last. A last hug, a last sunset, a last laugh with someone you love. There probably won't be dramatic music or a big farewell. It's just an ordinary moment. At first, it sounds sad, but the more I thought about it, the more I realized it's actually a beautiful reminder. None of us know which moment will become our last. So don't wait for the perfect time to tell someone you love them. Don't put off making a phone call. Use the good china today. 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Don't let little arguments steal your time. You'll never get back. So today, hug a little tighter, laugh a little louder, forgive a little quicker, and let the people in your life know they matter. Because while we can't choose how many sunsets we'll see, we can choose to truly notice the ones that are in front of us today. I'm Aaron, and that's your moment of inspiration. Remember, living is worth the cost. Survive your best life. Thanks for joining me for Aaron's Inspirational Moment. I look forward to sharing another moment next week. Now stay tuned for more fun with Adam and Devo and me, Aaron.

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0: Fun with Am and Davo and Aaron. And now we're going to hand it over to Amanda. I had a thought about this, though. I think that today you're doing what again?
2: DIY.
0: Are you sure it's DIY?
2: Yeah.
0: Or is it DSDI?
2: I don't know what that means. You're making up
0: stuff. It's DSDI. I think it's Dave should do it. I think that's what this instead of.
2: You keep
0: do
2: saying
0: yourself,
2: that, but yeah. I don't see you doing any of these things. So.
0: As long as the listeners believe everything I say, that's all I care about.
2: I think they know the truth.
1: Okay, all an illusion.
0: I guess it's DIY day for Amanda in this segment we like to call
1: Mandatainment.
0: What do I have to do?
2: All right,
0: what do
2: I have to do? You don't have to do anything. You were out of town.
0: Oh, good.
2: Okay, so good. You were out of town, and I thought, I might as well get something done and paint the house. It needs to be done.
0: Right.
2: Yeah,
0: that's
2: and
0: right.
2: I thought, great, perfect time. You'll be gone a few days. Mm-hmm. I'll surprise you by painting the outside of the house.
0: Yeah, there's a punchline to this. I'm not going to reveal.
2: No touching up spots. Just paint it. And so I've never painted a house before, but how hard could it be, really? I mean, it's basically just coloring on a much larger object.
0: Yeah.
2: So I made a plan. I'll get up early, have a coffee, buy the paint, tape everything off.
0: Have another coffee.
2: Roll the first coat, and then I'd halfway be done before lunch.
0: Yeah.
2: I can only have one coffee a day, so that's not true.
0: Okay.
2: I even watched a couple YouTube videos. Every painter on there said the exact same thing. Mm-hmm. Preparation is everything.
0: Okay.
2: Perfect.
0: Yeah.
2: I prepared.
0: Yes.
2: I made my coffee. I found an old pair of painting clothes that took me a little while. And then I got a little bit distracted because I started cleaning up something else. Mm-hmm. And then there was all these stuff on the floor. So anyway, I looked at paint colors for a while online. Checked the weather twice. Then I thought I should probably wait until the morning dew dries. Like I got up early, right? So I sat on the couch for a little while, and then I thought, well, it's getting pretty close to lunch, so I can't start now. I should probably eat. And then the sun looked a little bit too bright. Late afternoon, it got pretty windy, so I couldn't do it then.
0: Yeah.
2: I figured tomorrow is a good day to do it.
0: Okay.
2: The forecast, it kind of said 10% chance of rain. I couldn't take the chance. So I stayed in bed, and by the time you came home...
0: Okay, you weren't chair locked.
1: Again!
2: Yay!
0: Thought you might be, but okay.
2: So then, by the time you came home, you were gone. What, 10 days?
0: Yeah.
2: I became an expert on exterior paint finishes, roller naps, ladder safety, and drying times of the premium acrylic latex. Had I actually painted anything? No.
0: That's the punchline.
2: I mentally painted the entire house at least 6 times, and I'm really prepared the next time you might go away for 10 days.
0: or it becomes a DSDI situation. DIY situation.
2: Yeah. Well, let's just say every DIY project starts with good intentions, and sometimes that's where it ends.
1: Amen. Mm-hmm.
0: That's right. Oh, thank you very much for that entertainment on Mandatainment today. And guess what? We are going to take a little bit of a break, and when we get back, we got some random funny things to talk about. Amanda and I are kind of disagreeing on this. She says there's a lot more vacation time left in the summer.
2: Yeah.
0: I say we should have given everybody this advice at the beginning of the summer, so maybe a couple months ago,
1: There's lots left.
0: We'll find out what the advice is, but tune in if you need to stretch that vacation budget, because we are going to give you some ideas on how you can do that on Fun with Am and Dave and Aaron right after this.

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1: From feature story news in New Delhi, I'm Ashan Garg. US President Donald Trump has confirmed he plans to meet North Korean leader Kim Jong-un this year. Moderna and Merck have announced the first ever positive phase 3 results for a personalized mRNA cancer vaccine in melanoma patients, a breakthrough that has sent both companies' share prices sharply higher. Russia is importing nearly 270,000 tons of refined fuel from Asia through covert ship-to-ship transfers. From bureaus worldwide, this is FSN.
0: This is Lazy Gold. Playing the greatest oldies of all time, like this.

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1: Find your spark.
2: Ooh.
3: Oh, that's a good one.
2: Yeah. Stay away from dry grass.
1: And don't touch hot things.
3: What is this turning into right now? It's supposed to be random funny things that we like to talk about. We're going to figure out ways to stretch that family's vacation budget this summer. Amanda thinks you still have lots of time to implement some of these, so let's find out what they are, starting with, start referring to your tool shed as the quote unquote summer house.
2: Oh, I like that idea. Yeah.
3: Actually, not a bad idea at all. Okay, Amanda, have you got another idea how you can stretch that vacation budget?
2: Tell the family you're doing Europe this year and then spend the day eating at IKEA.
1: Oh, beautiful.
3: That's true. Yeah. You could actually do many. There's many pubs of different cultures that
1: absolutely.
3: You could do. You could be going to you could travel the world all in one city. Okay, how about this next way to stretch your family budget there, Aaron?
1: How about take the kids to the car wash and tell them all it's Disney's latest attraction.
3: Okay, what's it called?
1: The Land of the Really Shiny SUVs.
2: Oh, I could do that.
3: Okay, or save hundreds on camping gear by calling the power outage at home glamping.
2: Smart.
3: Beautiful. So when you have a power outage. Yeah. Okay, and then Amanda, you've got another one.
2: When taking a car trip, keep freezer bags in the glove compartment in case you hit a deer.
3: Morbid. Okay. Aaron, have you got another one that's not so morbid?
1: Take the kids to your new backyard attraction, the Garden Slug Petting Zoo.
3: I'm sorry, I'm trying to imagine that. It'd be so much fun playing with those slugs. Amanda, you've got another one here, don't you? Oh, no, wait. I want to do this one.
2: Okay.
3: I want to do it. Save money at Hertz with the right tools. Any rental car can be a convertible.
2: That's not good. We do not endorse that recommendation.
3: Right. Now I'll let Amanda do this next one.
2: Visit your local landfill and call it Mount Recycle National Park.
1: Oh, yeah.
3: That's a good idea. Okay. And then, Aaron, have you got another way they can stretch that family budget?
1: Yeah. Skip the expensive water park. Mm-hmm. Simply turn on the sprinkler and charge kids $12 a hot dog.
2: Oh, that's good.
3: Reverse that whole thing.
1: Absolutely. Now,
3: then you go to a really expensive vacation.
2: Yeah.
3: Okay, let's finish it off with this one. How about go for a really long drive and wait for the kids to fall asleep? Yeah. After they wake up, tell them they slept right through the Grand Canyon.
1: Oh, that's dirty. Kids, come on.
3: Why weren't you awake? I wasn't paying attention. That's it. There's ways to stretch that family vacation budget. And I believe it's a little bit late, but Amanda thinks that you got lots of time. So use that piece of advice that I've given you, okay? And then we're going to move on here. I guess, Aaron, you're taking the sky now.
1: Oh, I gotta get to the chopper.
3: Just like every week, he's gotta get to the chopper and he's gotta do his
1: traffic report.
3: Yeah, the helicopter traffic report is coming up next on Fun with Am and Devo and Aaron.

0: Welcome back to Fun with Ammon, Davo, and Aaron. And guess what? It's time for the Eye in the Sky. It's time for the Airhead Traffic Report. Let's pass it over to Airhead.
1: Good day, Airhead here from Chopper 533, where we discovered the neighborhood's greatest garage sale. And apparently the entire province got the memo. Traffic is currently jammed because nobody can decide whether they're commuting to work or bargaining over a waffle maker for $3. From up here, it looks like every house has thrown up onto the streets. I just watched two people arm wrestle over a lava lamp, probably hasn't worked since 1987. The biggest traffic backup is at the corner where one family is selling 4,000 VHS tapes, six mystery boxes labeled probably Christmas stuff, and a treadmill that's only been used once as a clothes rack. We've got shoppers making illegal U-turns after spotting a sign that says everything must go. One driver abandoned his vehicle in the middle of the road because someone yelled, "Vintage fishing gear!" Emergency crews are asking people to stop testing recliners in the middle of intersections. Apparently, if you fall asleep

0: selling for $10. We've been hovering over it for 15 minutes now while he tries to negotiate through a loudspeaker. So if you're heading this way, bring extra change and remember, one person's junk is another person's reason to cause 6 kilometer traffic jam. This is Aaron reporting to Chopper 533, sending it back to you in the studio. I'll be back after we pick up this barbecue for George, and I've spotted something for my garden.
1: Thank you very much, Airhead, and that was the traffic report. Thanks for tuning in here. We've got more coming up on Fun with Em and Davo and Aaron in just a little bit, so stick around.

0: Welcome back to the show, everybody. This is Fun with Am and Davo and Aaron.
1: Yay!
0: And we've got now the good news segment. Really feel good about this. And whenever we have the good news segment, we have to have this.
2: Kindly deeds done for free. Kindly deeds
3: done for free.
0: Excellent. That makes me feel better about reading the good news. So let's find out what we've got here today. Three stories. And the first one, researchers have made a breakthrough that could one day help restore vision by using lab-grown stem cells to rebuild damaged blood vessels in the retina.
1: Remarkable.
0: Yeah, the work is still in the research stage, but scientists are hopeful that this could one day prevent or reverse vision loss.
1: Wow.
0: Then we got number two here, an 11-year-old boy from Kentucky jumped into action after spotting an unconscious man at the bottom of an apartment pool.
1: Oh, what a hero.
0: Yeah, his name is Avery Woolery, and when he saw the man, he dove underwater and pulled him to the surface.
1: Wow,
0: an 11-year-old?
1: Yeah.
4: That's incredible.
0: An unconscious man to the surface? That's unbelievable. This allows others to begin CPR and call 911. The man was taken to the hospital in serious condition, but Avery gave him a chance at survival. His dad said he was proud of his son's courage and willingness to help. Number three, finally, we've got a Picasso portrait valued at $14 million.
1: Wow.
0: Has been recovered after police discovered it during a raid of suspected drug traffickers near Paris.
1: Wow.
0: I have a feeling that
4: chief
0: security officer from the Louvre
5: was a part of this too.
0: Yeah. The painting shows Marie Therese Walter, Picasso's longtime muse and one of the most important figures in his artistic career. Authorities say the artwork was probably stolen from a storage facility in Paris by a security guard who had no idea how to sell it. So there you go. Those are the stories we got for the good news segment. We're now going to take a little bit of a break. When we get back, we've got three questions to ask you. That's going to be on the trivia reveal tomorrow. So stick around for the trivia preview coming up right after this.

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1: James Barrington, the 60s. Let's go back in time.
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4: 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Something I...
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0: Hey, everybody, this is Fun with Am and Davo and Aaron, and we have the questions for the trivia reveal that are happening on Friday's show. So make sure you take a listen and then come up with your own answers. Let's start with these questions here.
1: All right. Number one, according to Reader's Digest, if you want to keep mosquitoes away from you this summer, don't do this. What is it?
0: And number two, people do this more in the summer, more women than men, and it's not good for you. What is that?
2: And finally, number three, between Memorial Day and Labor Day, this will happen more than 800 times every second. What is it?
0: Yeah, those are the questions that we're going to have on Friday's show.
1: All right, all right.
0: Make sure you tune in, and we're going to have fun on Fun with Am and Davo and Aaron tomorrow. It's in the name. Check it out.

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1: From Feature Story News in Paris, I'm Ross Cullen. Prince Harry and Meghan Markle will move back to Britain later this month, ending more than 6 years of self-imposed exile from the United Kingdom. US national debt has surpassed a record $40 trillion as defence costs, social programmes and interest on the deficit take up a significant share of federal spending. And President Trump has confirmed he plans to meet North Korean leader Kim Jong-un later this year.
0: This is Lazy Gold. Playing the greatest oldies of all time.

0: It's Thursday. My beautiful bride is here at my side. Hello, Heidi. How are you?
1: Hello, John. I'm well. And yourself?
0: Oh, I am also well. And I'm excited to chat with you. It is a Thursday, which means we have a Dear John letter to get to. And I think Heidi will relate to this one. It's somebody whose brother shows up at family events and always brings his dog. We have had some people who've done that at our house.
1: And not my brother.
0: No. But it was my sister, actually. And I love my sister and I love her dogs. But sometimes that's not a good idea because we have dogs and our dogs are idiots. Our dogs don't get along with other dogs. So I'm like, don't do that. Yeah. Just don't do that. So anyway, excited to visit with Heidi about this from No Dogs Allowed. Like $1,000 in damages last time.
1: Ooh.
0: Yeah. So anyway, you can chime in with advice for No Dogs Allowed at facebook.com/John and Heidi Show.

0: Now it's time for today's reason to party with my beautiful bride, Heidi Small. What do you have for me, Heidi?
1: Well, today is Bacon Lover's Day.
0: Ooh, I love bacon. That's my
1: day.
0: I know
1: you love bacon. I also love bacon, and this drink sounds amazing. Mm, okay. It is a bacon bourbon maple old fashioned.
0: Oh, okay. Oh, everything that's in there is stuff you like.
1: Yes.
0: You like bacon, you like bourbon, you like...
1: It's got maple syrup, it's got bitters, it's got maple bourbon, one slice of bacon, and an orange wedge.
0: Well, there you go.
1: That
0: good news.
1: Sounds awesome.
0: Yeah, good news, folks. I've got a link to that drink. It's in the show notes for today at johnandheidishow.com.

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0: Now, surveys and studies and such, extreme heat may do more than make you miserable. It could actually speed up biological aging. Yeah, a study of more than 2,300 adults in China found that repeated heat wave exposure was associated with faster biological aging, with the strongest definition of a heat wave linked to about 6 months of additional biological aging per event. That's a lot. The effect was particularly pronounced among people living in cities, those with higher body weight, and residents of hotter regions. The heat waves become more frequent and intense. Researchers say then the health implications could be even more significant. So what they're trying to say is stay cool out there, folks.
1: There you go.
0: Not only is it more comfortable, but it could actually help you live longer, which, again, what a wild thing. I wonder what made somebody even think to study that.
1: I have no idea.
0: Yeah, surveys and studies and such on the John and Heidi Show.

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3: 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I wanted to remind you that Lazy Bee is here Sunday nights playing tunes like this. Can you feel it? Can you feel it?

0: every Sunday night at 10. 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
1: If you've ever had to get out of your car on the side of a motorway, you'll know how it feels. Just imagine what it's like to be working on a motorway. So please, drive carefully, follow the signs, stick to the speed limit, stay in the correct lane, and keep a safe distance from the car in front. People working on our roads are making them safe for all of us. Keep the roads safe for them. Highways England, connecting the country.
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0: Now, big screen, little screen, Netflix has given a green light to a new feature documentary about Kiko, the orca, who became famous after appearing in the 1993 movie Free Willy.
1: Oh,
0: so,
1: yeah.
0: Kiko was in a movie about Free Willy. Now there's going to probably be like a different orca that's in the movie about Kiko. And then eventually we'll do a movie about whoever that orca is. Anyway, this movie that was out a long time ago, back in 93, people loved Free Willy. It was such a great movie. Well, Kiko, the world's most famous orca, was a star of an amusement park in Mexico City and an icon for an entire generation. There's no title yet for the movie, though. And Jaws dropped throughout movie industry after the New York Times reported that a follow-up Barbie movie, the highest grossing movie in Warner Brothers history, is in peril thanks to stalled talks. The deal might be off. Not just those involving the leads, Robbie and Ryan, but the creative team is also having some problems. See, there was so much money involved that everybody wants more.
1: Everybody wants more.
0: It was the first film to gross more than $1.4 billion. And they're all like, and I did this for 18 bucks. So they're all going, how about you give me a little bigger piece of the pie? Big screen, little screen on the John and Heidi Show.
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vintage vinyl from the 50s. Then, a generous helping of 60s hits. Mix them carefully with some forgotten 70s classics. Blend them gently for 4 minutes. Then simmer on Gas Mark 7 until golden brown. This is the

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1: From Feature Story News in Paris, I'm Ross Cullen. Prince Harry and Meghan Markle will move back to Britain later this month, ending more than 6 years of self-imposed exile from the United Kingdom. US national debt has surpassed a record $40 trillion as defence costs, social programmes and interest on the deficit take up a significant share of federal spending. And President Trump has confirmed he plans to meet North Korean leader Kim Jong-un later this year.
0: This is Lazy Gold. Playing the greatest oldies of all time. Like this.

0: Heidi, did you know that crabs walk sideways because their legs are specially hinged to move that way?
1: Really?
0: This That's design awesome. Allows them to move quickly across beaches and rocky shores. So, do you remember doing the crab walk? Did you do that like in PE or something?
1: I don't remember.
0: I think we had to do that, if I remember correctly. I don't know. Or maybe it was just a slumber party or who knows. Summer camp. I don't know.
1: You went to slumber party?
0: No, I didn't do any of that. I'm pretty sure it was PE. All right. We don't know everything, but now we know this.

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1: Put it off any longer. I just gotta tell you.

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Whether it was YMCA, Wonderful Tonight, or We Are Family, let's take time out and remember them carefree days of the 70s.

0: Time now for the joke of the day with my beautiful bride, Heidi Small. What do you have for me, Heidi?
1: All right, I have two.
0: Okay.
1: First one is, what did the duck say when she bought lipstick?
0: I have no idea.
1: Put it on my bill.
0: Put it on my bill.
1: This one I like. What do you call a man with a rubber toe?
0: I have no idea.
1: Roberto.
0: Roberto. Oh, Heidi, these are gold.
1: I liked that one.
0: All right, I'm going to write that one down. I'm going to take that with me, and I'm going to share it with everybody I see today. That is your joke of the day on the John and Heidi Show.

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0: Time now for the scoop of the day. You can eat more of a watermelon than just the juicy red part. The USDA added an official nutrition profile for watermelon rind. You know, the watermelon outsides?
1: Right.
0: 1/3 cup serving has 10 calories plus 1 gram of fiber and some potassium and some vitamin C. The new listing makes it easier to evaluate watermelon rinds in recipes, nutrition education, and meal planning while encouraging greater use of watermelons as a whole. The rind can be blended into smoothies, shredded into slaws, pickled, or tossed into stir fries. So next time you eat a watermelon, don't rind yourself short.
1: Oh, wow.
0: I saw somebody, it was a very funny video because they said, why does the best part of a cucumber tastes like the worst part of a watermelon?
1: I happen to love cucumber. Yeah,
0: but don't you feel like watermelon rind kind of tastes like cucumber?
1: I've never eaten watermelon rind.
0: I've eaten a little too much watermelon once, and I was like, when did I quit eating watermelon and start eating cucumber? Anyway, your voice could one day help detect diseases like Alzheimer's, Parkinson's, heart failure, and more. Researchers are working on ways to analyze everything from pitch and breathing patterns to word choices and sentence structure from a simple voice recording. Scientists have even agreed on how to define these voice biomarkers, making studies difficult to compare. They have not agreed. There we go. That's why I was like, why would that? They haven't even agreed. Anyway, 24 international experts have created a common framework for classifying voice-based health signals. It could help researchers, doctors, and regulators better understand and eventually trust voice-powered health technology.
1: Yeah, I don't know if I... Yeah. I don't know what I think.
0: Here's
1: of that.
0: I'm concerned because there are people who listen to us that are like, I think there's something wrong with John. They might be right. That is your scoop of the day on the John and Heidi Show.

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1: Dear John Letters.
2: Dear John. Dear John.
0: All right, I'm excited for Heidi's response to this. Here we go. Dear John, I'd like some advice. I have a family get together at my house in a few weeks. Every time they're here, we have fun. I love my family, but I do have an issue with one brother. I love him dearly, but he always brings his dog. This is not a medical thing. He just brings his dog everywhere. Last time he was here, the dog dug up some plants that eventually all died, and he destroyed my rug and chewed the leg of a table. It was about $1,000 in damage between the rug and fixing the table. My brother offered to help pay, but I know he can't afford it. He's struggling to make ends meet. How do I get him to just leave the dog home? We get together for a few hours. Well, he's at work all day, and the dog stays home. He says he likes to spend more time with his dog on the weekend. That's why he brings him everywhere. I just can't do it again. I need to make sure the dog is not here for the party. I'm afraid that my brother will skip the party too. I found a dog kennel on Facebook Marketplace for $20. I was thinking about getting that to have a place for the dog if he does come over. Would that be rude? I think it's rude to bring a dog to somebody's home without asking first, but that might just be me. What do you think? Any ideas? I can't afford another rug. What do I do? Signed, no dogs allowed. My beautiful wife over here and I have two puppy dogs. And we just had this discussion. We've never, ever in our entire lives, because we've had dogs before these dogs too, but we've never gone to somebody's house and just brought the dogs with.
3: No.
0: But the number of times we have people, and it's not one person, although it's one that has done it a lot. My sister, and I love you, Julie. She's brought her dogs numerous times. But there have been other people too. They just show up with their dogs.
3: Just show up with their dogs.
0: I've never done that.
3: Yeah.
0: And I don't know why that is. I would never feel comfortable without asking, hey, no. Would you mind if we bring our dogs?
3: Well, the one thing is our dogs, first of all, don't like other
0: dogs. Yeah, our dogs are idiots.
3: I think Cassie doesn't like them because she assumes that it's going to stay there. Because when we brought Danny, her little sister, she was not happy about that.
0: Like, everybody left that day.
3: And now she's got like PTSD. Are they leaving another dog here?
0: Why is this dog still here?
3: So she is not a fan.
0: No.
3: And another thing that's a concern is other people's dogs can smell dogs, and then they start marking their territory in the house and on things, and it is not good. We have had that.
0: Our son's friend brought their dog, and their dog peed everywhere. And it was like ruined curtains. And
3: it's not good.
0: We're not people that have expensive things, you know? So the curtains were like $10 worth of damages. But again, at the end of the day, I just can't even imagine. I would drag my dog with me to somebody's house without saying, hey, do you mind if I bring my dog? So this lady's brother apparently does this everywhere.
3: Yeah.
0: So do you think, again, if she says, hey, don't bring
3: the dog. She needs to just have the conversation with the brother and say, look, you know, neither one of us can afford to replace things. Please leave the dog at home. It's only a couple of hours.
0: And I think that what I would do is I would say, I am so excited to spend time with you, but I need to talk to you about this because I can't afford another rug. Can we do it just the two of us this time and not have the dog?
3: Right.
0: Or ask him, would you mind?
3: Or we can come to your house.
0: Yeah. Or just say, would you mind if I found a kennel and I'll gladly buy this if that's an acceptable way for you to be here and the dog to still be here, but not destroying my house.
3: Or if they go to his house and the dog is there. It's his house. So
0: I don't know how many other people are coming to this get together. It's a family get together, but that's the one person of the family that she's saying, hey, I love him and I want him here. And I can tell you, I have, again, my family, when we get together, was it a couple weeks ago that my whole family was at our house? Mm-hmm. 2-3 weeks ago? I laughed so much and I smiled so much, my cheeks were literally sore. At the end of the day, I had so much fun. And I can understand how, again, it is great to get together with loved ones. But I can also tell you, if we were having that get together and there was a dog destroying my yard or my house at the same time, I probably wouldn't have been having as much fun.
3: No. So. And at the end of the day, it's your home.
0: Yeah.
3: And if you don't want a dog in your home, you just have to tell them, I'm sorry, I don't want the dog here. And based off of what happened last time, he should understand that.
0: Yeah, I think so, too. Because, again, I would have a simple phone call. And I would start it out with, I am so excited to see you in a couple of weeks, but here's my concern. Last time you were here, Scruffy destroyed stuff. Are you planning to bring Scruffy? And if you are, would you mind if I get this kennel on Facebook?
3: Right.
0: Because again, if it's $20, I mean, that sounds like a simple fix, but just have the conversation so it doesn't get weird that day.
3: And anytime you aren't holding the dog, then put the dog in the kennel.
0: There you go. If you'd like to chime in with advice, you can do that at facebook.com/John and Heidi Show.
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1: From Feature Story News in Paris, I'm Ross Cullen. Prince Harry and Meghan Markle will move back to Britain later this month, ending more than 6 years of self-imposed exile from the United Kingdom. US national debt has surpassed a record $40 trillion as defence costs, social programmes and interest on the deficit take up a significant share of federal spending. And President Trump has confirmed he plans to meet North Korean leader Kim Jong-un later this year.
0: This is Lazy Gold. Playing the greatest oldies of all time. Like this.

0: Time now for the movie quote of the day. This one is for you, Heidi, from 1979. The horror. Marlon Brando said that. Colonel Kurtz in Apocalypse Now.
1: Oh, okay. Yeah.
0: I don't think I've seen that movie.
1: I don't think I have
0: either. 1979. We should make a list of all these movies that we think that we should maybe want to watch someday. Oh, you don't want to? Okay.
1: We have so many that we would have to watch because there's a lot we haven't seen.
0: I keep hitting add to my watch list. My watch list is going to take me 9 years. So that is your movie quote of the day on the John and Heidi.

0: Time now for News to Me as we head to the News to Me news desk with Heidi Small.
1: Well, apparently, according to this, property taxes have been around for at least 7,000 years.
0: Oh, wow.
1: Facebook founder Mark Zuckerberg purchased the four mansions that surround his mansion for privacy.
0: Oh, you know, guys got to do what a guy's got to do, honey. I'd like to buy the house next to us for privacy.
1: Oh, my goodness.
0: We'll save for privacy.
1: Wouldn't that be lovely?
0: Because that's the nicest way to say it.
1: And the only U.S. city without a consonant is Aiea, Hawaii.
0: Oh, of course.
1: A-I-E-A.
0: There you go.
1: Hawaii.
0: That's awesome.
1: Yeah. And that's news to me.
0: That is also news to me. 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

0: Fun fact for you, Heidi.
1: What's that, John?
0: If you're 18 years old, you have about 3,300 weekends left in your lifetime. So, you know, get out there and enjoy those.
1: Enjoy them.
0: Fun fact for you, Heidi.
1: What's that, John?
0: A Keele University study revealed that volunteers who use profanity could endure pain 50% longer than those who did not curse. Mm-hmm. So, yeah.
1: I have a very high pain tolerance.
0: She does. There's probably a little truth to all of this. Fun fact for you, Heidi.
1: What's that, John?
0: 5% of people never experience headaches. Really?
1: I hardly ever get it. I mean, very, very, very, very rarely.
0: I have studio aspirin because
1: yes,
0: I get so
1: do.
0: Many
1: you
0: headaches.
1: You get a lot of headaches.
0: Maybe it's because I spend so much time with you.
1: Or staring at a screen.
0: Oh, yeah, that's probably why. Fun fact for you, Heidi.
1: What's that, John?
0: A fist bump spreads 1/20th of the bacteria that a handshake does.
1: Okay.
0: So, yeah, a lot less. And we'll do one final fun fact for you, Heidi.
1: What's that, John?
0: 9,000 years ago, an ear of corn was about 1/10 the size it is today. So, just like people, corn has gotten bigger over time, too.
1: Very nice.
0: Several fun facts. Now you know. Thanks for listening to the John and Heidi Show.

0: vintage vinyl from the 50s. Then, a generous helping of 60s hits. Mix them carefully with some forgotten 70s classics. Blend them gently for 4 minutes. Then simmer on gas mark 7 until golden brown. This is the result.
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7: Now some weird news. 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
8: Interesting. 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
7: The Herc shirt V5.0 uses copper zinc, silver, gold, volcanic ash, and 2 secret ingredients woven directly into the fabric to fight odor and absorb moisture.
8: Yeah.
7: The company says it can handle heavy use while lasting longer than conventional t-shirts because it needs far fewer washes. How much do you suppose you would pay for a shirt like this, Heidi?
8: Upwards to $200.
7: No, it's a bargain at just $79. Oh. 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The standard model, rated for up to 14 days. The V5.0 is expected to ship in November. And
8: I would assume there's some weird chemical stuff going on in that that you don't want so close to your skin.
7: I'm just going to put this out there for anybody who thought about getting me one. I don't need one. Thank you anyway. Weird news on the John and Heidi Show.
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2: 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Today's quote was submitted by Nathaniel. Maya Rudolph said, "I like comedy as a group sport." That's funny. But it's also a good way to look at what she did on Saturday Night Live. It's not just one person telling jokes. It's an ensemble cast that works together to create humorous situations that bring laughter. Well, hopefully. There have been seasons of SNL that were amazingly funny. There have also been seasons that have often come up short on the laughs. Sometimes it's the writers. Other times it's the cast. And sometimes maybe it's a little bit of both. It seems that their success has been steadily going up and down over the last 50 years. But imagine how hard it would have been to make every skit funny and to have every guest host knock it out of the park. Probably not possible, but I think they've done very well. The Motivation Minute. This has been The Motivation Minute. I'm John Small. Thanks for listening. Your favorite motivational quotes can be submitted for upcoming programs at motivationminute.org.

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Whether it was YMCA, Wonderful Tonight, or We Are Family, let's take time out and remember them carefree days of the 70s.

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1: From Feature Story News in Paris, I'm Ross Cullen. Prince Harry and Meghan Markle will move back to Britain later this month, ending more than 6 years of self-imposed exile from the United Kingdom. US national debt has surpassed a record $40 trillion as defence costs, social programmes and interest on the deficit take up a significant share of federal spending. And President Trump has confirmed he plans to meet North Korean leader Kim Jong-un later this year.
0: This is Lazy Gold. Playing the greatest oldies of all time. Like this.

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0: Time now for the question of the day. 52% of people say they'd consider breaking up with a partner because they love this. What is it?
1: Onions?
0: No. I cannot believe you didn't say Crocs. That's your standard answer for everything.
1: Oh, yeah. I wasn't even thinking about the Crocs.
0: No, it's not Crocs. You know, but I haven't worn Crocs in a while. I did wear some this weekend, but usually I'm wearing, what are the things that you got me? What are they called? Archies?
1: Oh, the Archies.
0: Yeah, I've been
1: like
0: wearing those things. So anyway, yeah. You know what they look like? They look exactly like my Croc slides. So you like those?
1: I got you Archies flip-flops, didn't I?
0: I don't know.
1: Aren't
0: what you
1: they
0: got.
1: Flip-flops?
0: No, they're slides. Anyway, anyway, the answer to this, 52% of people said they'd consider breaking up with somebody they love if they liked pumpkin spice and anything.
1: Oh, wow.
0: Yeah.
1: That's crazy.
0: If you like pumpkin spice stuff, be careful.
1: I mean, if you're obsessed with it, yeah, that's just a thing, but
0: I don't know. That is weird. That's your question of the day on the John and Heidi Show.

0: Time now for something special with Heidi Small. What do you have for me, Heidi?
1: I have another weird game show for you over the next long while. I have quite a few of these.
0: I like the long while thing. We've gone down that path a bit.
1: This one is called Labor Games. This was from 2015.
0: Labor Games.
1: On this show, on cable network TLC, brand new parents could win $10,000 scholarship for their children by answering rapid fire questions about babies, childbirth, and parenting. Hmm. And we mean brand new parents. Host Lisa Arch asked trivia questions while the mother was in labor.
0: Are you kidding me? How wild is that?
1: Yeah, I've not ever seen that or heard of that. That is insanity.
0: That is pretty crazy. I don't remember that one. Somehow I kind of missed it.
1: Yeah, I don't know how I missed it, because that is something that I maybe would have actually tuned into to see what that was like.
0: But I don't think so. That doesn't sound
1: so interesting.
0: That is something special with Heidi Small.

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0: Time now for the list. I have the world records here that sound made up, but they're not. I'm not going to get to all of these today, but I'm going to put the entire list in the show notes for today. You throwing things around over there, Heidi? What was that?
1: I dropped my notes.
0: I heard a calamity on that half of the studio. All right, here we go. The oldest verified person, a French woman by the name of Jeanne Calment, lived to be 122 years old and 164 days, making her the oldest person whose age has been fully verified. Born in 1875, passed away in 1997, lived through both world wars, the invention of the telephone, and the arrival of television. So that's pretty wild. The most lightning strikes survived. Roy Sullivan survived seven lightning strikes over 35 years, working as a park ranger in Virginia.
1: That is a super unfortunate dude.
0: And the most passengers ever carried on a commercial airplane, 1991, Ethiopian Airlines Boeing 747 evacuated 1,086 European Jews from Ethiopia to Israel during the flight. Two babies were born, bringing the total to an astonishing 1,088
1: passengers. That is insane.
0: Yeah. I've got more. We've got the entire list in the show notes for today at johnandheidishow.com.

0: Broadcasting from an abandoned underground bunker, this is Lazy Gold.
1: Of young people are reported to be being bullied at least once a month.
2: 54% are cyberbullied.
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2: Fifty percent are physically bullied.
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0: We're not big, but we're perfectly well formed. We are Lazy Gold.

0: We always like to wrap things up around here with good news, and I think this is good news. It's called Postcard from Heaven. A message from mom and dad finally arrives 26 years later.
1: Whoa.
0: Yeah. Sometimes a message from somebody we love can arrive exactly when it's needed. And for Bob Shepherd, that message came in the form of a postcard. It's a little bit weathered, has a postcard, a postmark from Denmark, and his parents mailed it to him 26 years ago.
1: Whoa.
0: He was checking his mailbox in California, and he discovered an unexpected piece of mail from his family. The postcard was sent from Copenhagen in July of 2000. So the year 2000, that's when it was sent. During one of his parents' many adventures around the world. On this postcard, they had written a short message to their son. Flying in, we saw lots of water and green, green land everywhere. Love, M&D. I think that's mom and dad.
1: Mom and dad, most likely, yes.
0: It was a simple postcard, but the meaning was anything but simple. By the time they finally arrived, it finally arrived in 2006, both of them had passed away.
1: Aww.
0: His mother died 4 years ago. His father died 6 years ago. Because of hospital restrictions at the time, that was during COVID, he never had a chance to say goodbye to his father. He said, it haunts me to this day.
1: Yep.
0: So finding a handwritten message from his parents more than two decades after it was sent was just emotional. He said, I just started looking at it and I go, my gosh, this is a treasure. His parents had loved to travel, visiting places including Easter Island, the Galapagos, Africa. He has a collection of photographs and passport passages documenting their adventures, which he put together for their celebration of life. Well, now this postcard has become another treasured piece of
1: that
0: family's story.
1: Such a neat story.
0: Exactly where it's been for 26 years, nobody knows. The postcard arrived with a postmark from Copenhagen from July of 2000. But the Los Angeles postmark was August 2026.
1: Must have gotten stuck in a machine somewhere and they were doing maintenance.
0: Or
1: and
0: in a bin or somewhere.
1: Crazy.
0: The carrier suggested the postcard might have fallen behind a desk or cabinet or other piece of equipment before finally being discovered and passed along.
1: Wow.
0: Whatever happened, he said, I don't care about the explanation. All that matters to me is that I have it. He says, to me, it's almost like a postcard from heaven.
1: Aww.
0: I love that story. I've got a link to it in the show notes for today at johnandheidishow.com. Time to say goodbye, Heidi.
1: Goodbye, Heidi.
0: Goodbye, everybody. Have a great day. Thank you for listening to the John and Heidi Show.
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1: From Feature Story News in Paris, I'm Ross Cullen. Prince Harry and Meghan Markle will move back to Britain later this month, ending more than 6 years of self-imposed exile from the United Kingdom. US national debt has surpassed a record $40 trillion as defence costs, social programmes and interest on the deficit take up a significant share of federal spending. And President Trump has confirmed he plans to meet North Korean leader Kim Jong-un later this year.
0: This is Lazy Gold. Playing the greatest oldies of all time. Like this.

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1: The Mystery Year with Paul Moore.
2: Hello and welcome to The Mystery Year, which starts today in October of this year. And getting to number 10, The Specials. And a message to you, Ruth.

The specials and message to you, Rudy, kickstarts today's mystery year. I can tell you that in the news in this year, the winter of discontent began when public sector workers went on strike to protest at pay limits. It's also the year that Margaret Thatcher became the first woman prime minister in Europe.

0: B.A. Robertson and Bang Bang on the Mystery Year today. The Year, The Life on Earth, The Dukes of Hazzard, and Tales of the Unexpected were aired for the very first time on our television screens. It was a good year as well for the Electric Light Orchestra. What's the Mystery Year today?
1: London.

The Diary of Horace Wimp on today's Mystery Year from the ELO. In sports, Trevor Francis became the world's first million-pound footballer when he signed for Nottingham Forest. And, yes, Liverpool, they won the First Division title. What's the Mystery Year today? That Viola Wills was high in the charts with I'm Gonna Get Along Without You Now.

On the Mystery Year today, it's Viola Wills and Gonna Get Along Without You Now. Now, this next song reached number 2 in the UK singles charts and number 64 in the Japanese single charts in today's Mystery Year. Here's Queen with Crazy Little Thing Called Love.

Top five TV programmes of the mystery year today. At number five, it was Masterminds. At number four, Are You Being Served? The story of Grace Brothers. And at number three, Blankety Blank. At number two, it was Larry Grayson's Generation Game. And at number one, the top TV programme of this year was To the Manor Born. The big question, what is the mystery year? Can you remember that far back?

In the mystery year today, the Eurovision Song Contest winners were Milk and Honey, featuring Gaily Atari from Israel with Hallelujah. I think I've said that right. Also the year that Rod Stewart married Alana Hamilton, the ex-wife of A-Team actor George Hamilton. And The Jam were in the charts with A Strange Town.

Jam in the charts in today's mystery year with Strange Town, the year that Beach Boy Brian Wilson left his wife Marilyn and Sid Vicious was accused of murdering his girlfriend Nancy Spungen. He subsequently committed suicide. Now though, here are the members.

The members and sound of the suburbs on today's Mystery Year, the year that British Leyland announced it was to end the production of all its MG models. And Elvis Costello was all aboard Oliver's Army on the Mystery Year today.

If you're a sporting person in this year, you'll be glad to know that Bjorn Borg and Martina Navratilova won the Wimbledon singles title, along with Arsenal winning the FA Cup final, and Rubstick, he won the Grand National. Do you remember that? Yeah, I don't either. Stevie Ballesteros, though, I do remember him. He won the British Open Golf, and Jody Scheckter became the Formula One world champion, and the Knack got to number 6 in June of this year with My Sharona.

It was the year that launched air cushion trainers and the Jubilee line on London's Underground, as well as ska music, the Walkman, Trivial Pursuit, and Post-it Notes. Just-

The Police and Message in a Bottle from the Mystery Year, that the top TV programme of the year was To the Manor Born, and the first episode of To the Manor Born was broadcast on Sunday, the 30th of September in this year. In total, three series plus a Christmas special were made. I nearly told you what year it was then. And To the Manor Born was written by Peter Spence, a former gag writer for Kenneth Williams and Roy Hudds. You see, you learn something new every day, especially on the Mystery Year. This was a great song for today's Mystery Year from the Skids, Into the Valley.

Skids and Into the Valley. Now, if you went to the cinema in this year, you'd have been watching films such as Moonraker, Superman, Jaws 2, Every Which Way But Loose. Remember that one with Clint Eastwood and his orangutan? Yeah. Also Alien and Watership Down. Not to mention The Deer Hunter, Grease, Quadrophenia and National Lampoon's Animal House. They were all quite big in the mystery year, as were this song. And the bands, the Monks, Nice Legs, Shame About the Face on the Mystery Year Today.

0: Shame about your face.
1: The Monks and Nice Legs, Shame About Your Face, in the year that Lord Mountbatten of Burma was killed by an IRA bomb and a major long-term leak of plutonium was discovered at the Sellafield nuclear power complex. It was a good year for the Undertones, though. They were in the charts with this song, Jimmy Jimmy. But what is today's mystery year?

Fergal Sharkey on the lead vocals there with The Undertones and Jimmy Jimmy. In the mystery year today that Britain agreed to take 982 Vietnamese boat people, refugees, who were living on boats in the South China Sea. Do you remember that far back? What is today's mystery year then?

Generation X and King Rocker plays on the Mystery Year today. It was the year that Saddam Hussein became president of Iraq. And all DC-10 aircraft in the UK and America were grounded after an air crash in Chicago. It was all okay at Luton Airport, though, so say Cats UK. And it plays on the Mystery Year today. As I

Cats UK and Luton Airport from the year that Elton John became the first Western rock star to perform in the USSR. And Joe Walsh of the Eagles announced his intention to run for American president. What was the year today that The Clash were in the charts with London Calling?

taken from the album of the same title, The Clash and London Calling, from today's mystery year. The year that if you went to the cinema, you could have watched films such as Death on the Nile or Porridge or even Mad Max or Monty Python's Life of Brian. The mystery year today was 1979, and we'll leave you now with The Tourists, and I Only Want to Be With You on today's mystery year.

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1: From Feature Story News in Paris, I'm Ross Cullen. Prince Harry and Meghan Markle will move back to Britain later this month, ending more than 6 years of self-imposed exile from the United Kingdom. US national debt has surpassed a record $40 trillion as defence costs, social programmes and interest on the deficit take up a significant share of federal spending. And President Trump has confirmed he plans to meet North Korean leader Kim Jong-un later this year.
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2: 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Let's kick off with the Bangles.

you know, I follow Susanna Hoffs on Facebook. She's always got lots of nice things to say about everybody. She's a very lovely woman. As I'm sure you know, the Bangles, their Eternal Flame. Welcome to another Love from Tony. 2 hours of amazing and hopefully one or two of your favourite love songs as well. Maybe a mention for you if you've been in touch. We have the double dose of romance in the next hour, two back to back from somebody. I haven't decided yet. And news about some podcasts I've been doing as well. It's all here, you know, on Love from Tony. So is Anastasia now.

0: and only Engelbert Humperdinck, the last waltz. You know, when I was a very young disc jockey doing weddings and parties and stuff like that as a mobile DJ, we always used to play that right at the end. It was The Last Dance, and The Last Waltz from Engelbert always brought the house down in more than one way sometimes as well. And as you might have guessed, I had the honour of interviewing Engelbert for Music Stories, one of my podcasts. If you'd like to listen to that, just go to lovefromtony.com. That'll take you to my website. And just click on Music Stories. You'll find all sorts of interesting people there. Engelbert is episode 69, I believe, if I remember rightly. Yeah.
1: I never take anything for granted.
0: That's good.
1: Only a fool maybe takes things for granted. Just because it's here today, it can be gone tomorrow. That's one thing that you'll never in your life ever have to worry about.

0: The Bee Gees, Closer Than Close. How close can you get to the microphone without swallowing it? This is Tony Lloyd on your favourite radio station. Hi, Francis. Francis is listening in East London. Thanks for the nice things you say about the show, Francis. She said, can you say hi to Paul and tell him I love him very much? There you go. Michael Bolton on the way.
1: We are Lazy Gold.
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Come on, Michael, sing it. Michael Bolton, When a Man Loves a Woman. I wonder if he ever got a sore throat. This is Tony Lloyd on your favourite radio station with Love From Tony. I've got a little treat for you now. You know how I like to treat you on Love From Tony. Do you remember The Carpenters? I saw The Carpenters record something for BBC television. And it was in a theatre in London a long time ago. And they just did it in one take. There was no mistakes, no rehearsals, nothing. They just on the stage and sang what they were told to sing or what they agreed to sing. My little treat for you is a track that Karen sang as a demo. They said, let's try trying to get the feeling again, shall we? And it never got released at the time because it was just a demo in the studio. She said, I'll sing it. The first time she sung it was in the studio as a demonstration. And I've got that recording for you now, which they released in 1994. And if you remember, Karen sadly died in 1983. It just seems like an eternity ago. She was only 32, I think, at the time. But if you listen, turn your device up and listen very carefully to this track, and 1 minute 52 seconds from the start, so just before 2 minutes, you can hear her turning the page over for the score. It was so good because she only did it once that they released it as a single in 1994. So here she is, The Carpenters with Karen, of course, turning the page over 1 minute 52 seconds in, trying to get the feeling again. Turn it up. Here we go. 3, 2, 1, go.

Not bad for a demonstration track. Karen Carmiter with her page turn. Did you hear it? Just about can make it out. You have to turn it up a little bit. So there you go. My treat for this week on Love from Tony. You're very welcome. Hi, John. John says hi to Claire today. Love you, babe, is the message. Claire's in France, I think, at the moment on holiday. Don't think she's with John, though. And Amanda gave me a call through the website, lovefromtony.com. You can send me a message through there, you know. And Amanda said, can you say hi to my husband, George, in Yosemite area in the USA? Tell him I love him very much. Of course I can. Thanks for that, Amanda. Now, here's Christopher.

0: Paul McCartney and Wings with a little luck. It's always good to have a bit of luck, isn't it? And another treat for you. I mean, what's going wrong with me? That's two treats in 1 hour on Love from Tony, the special long version of Paul McCartney and Wings with a little luck. And with a little luck, there's more in just a tick. Hang on.
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Oh, what a smoocher. Eric Clapton, of course, and Wonderful Tonight on Love from Tony. This is Tony Lloyd. Now, if you'd like a romantic mention for somebody on a future Love from Tony show right here on your favourite station, it's very easy to do. 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

Labby Siffrey, It Must Be Love on Love from Tony. It must be Love from Tony, and it is on your favourite radio station. Coming in the next hour, the Double Dose of Romance, where we play two back-to-back from the same artist. Ronan Keating for you on this time's Double Dose of Romance on Love from Tony. Do you remember this? It's imagination.

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1: From Feature Story News in Washington, I'm Jagruti Dave. Bond yields in the United States climbed back after a brief dip when Treasury Secretary Scott Bessent said the government could buy back even more long-dated debt. The Duke and Duchess of Sussex's reported return to Britain dominates the UK's front pages with questions about the family's security arrangements. And India and Japan have signed a maritime security cooperation pact during defence talks in New Delhi.
0: This is Lazy Gold.

0: for me, which is good. And Nina Simone, My Baby Just Cares For Me on Love From Tony. This is Tony Lloyd on your favourite radio station. We do this every week, you know, right here at this time. And thank you for listening. Time for the double dose of romance right now. Two back-to-back from the same person. Ronan Keating this time round. I've got two from him. You'll recognise them. Do you know that he's been solo? Of course, he was with Boyzone for ages and ages. They were fabulously popular, weren't they? And since, I think it was 1999, he went solo. And since then, he's released 11 albums. Who'd have thought it? And who'd have thought also that he has five kids? So let's get on with a couple from Ronan on the Double Dose of Romance. Okay, Emma?
1: Tony's Double Dose of Romance.
0: Beautifully said.

two from young Ronan. Ronan Keating on the Double Dose of Romance. You know, way you make me feel and when you say nothing at all. It's very difficult. It doesn't apply to me because I'm a disc jockey. And I have to say something just every now and again, just so you know that I'm okay and still alive and playing the music for you. Loads more romantic songs to come. Here's one now from...

0: Fabulous. Barbara Streisand, of course, and The Way We Were here on Love from Tony on your favourite radio station. Loads more romantic songs to cram in, and maybe a mention coming up for you. Yeah, you too, in just a tick. Hang on. Love from Tony.
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star, Rose Royce on Love From Tony. You're welcome. This is Tony Lloyd on your favourite radio station. Hi, Stuart. Stuart's listening in Lanzarote. And he said, Tony, can you say hi to Sue? Send her all my love. Of course I can. Have a good day, evening, or week. Henrietta in Milton Keynes. I know a Henrietta who lives in Bedfordshire. In fact...

says hi to Terry. Thanks for everything. You are amazing. I don't know what he did to make her think that, but there you go. It's love from Tony with the Commodores now. Here we go.

That's Shania Twain. Not a bad-looking young lady. And You've Got Away, used in the film Notting Hill. Do you remember that? Gonna have to watch it again now. Gosh. It's Tony Lloyd on your favourite radio station with loads of love songs on Love From Tony.

0: Spanner Valley and True on Love from Tony. Hope you're enjoying the music. Hope you're enjoying the show. And I hope you're enjoying whatever it is you're doing. That's the advantage of radio, you know. You can be doing other things at the same time as listening to the radio. People used to do all sorts of wonderful things while they were listening to me on the radio. But I can't tell you about those. You just have to use your imagination. More love songs for you in just a tick. Love from Tony.
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0: Take that, rule the world. Fabulous. I've interviewed a guy called Elliot Kennedy on my own podcast, Music Stories, and he wrote some stuff for Take That and the Spice Girls and lots of other people as well, Elliot Kennedy. If you just go to my website, that's the place to be, my website. 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I've got Human Stories, which is totally inspirational, and Music Stories, which is inspirational if you're into music. And you must be, because you're listening to a music show. Just go to lovefromtony.com and enjoy it. Remember this? I bet you don't.
1: The sun is out.
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have Buddy Holly reigning in my heart. And the Stylistics, Stop, Look, Listen to Your Heart. There's a whole load of love on love from Tony, isn't there? From the heart. Nearly the end of another show, but fear not, I'll be back right here on your favourite station very soon. 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You take it easy. Look after yourself, all right? This is Sade.

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1: From Feature Story News in Washington, I'm Jagruti Dave. Bond yields in the United States climbed back after a brief dip when Treasury Secretary Scott Bessent said the government could buy back even more long-dated debt. The Duke and Duchess of Sussex's reported return to Britain dominates the UK's front pages with questions about the family's security arrangements. And India and Japan have signed a maritime security cooperation pact during defence talks in New Delhi.
0: This is the Night Network.

Another hour of the world's lushest love songs, live from downtown Birmingham, UK. Broadcasting topless with no safety net. Here he is, LB. This is the Thursday Night Chill Out Zone.

Warning. The Chill Out Zone is Certificate 18. Discretion is advised. Although that's never stopped Lazy B. The Chill Out Zone with LB.

Day or not, I'm buzzing. I'm doing well. I'm enjoying it while the weather's not so hot. I enjoy the hot weather, but, you know, it stresses me out a little bit. Let me know what you've been up to, by the way. You can pop up on the show, give me a call, nip along to the website. DJ, I forgot the website then. It's lazybee.uk. It's the new one, LB. Lazybee.uk.

Anything planned for the weekend, sir? Do you remember when they used to say that at the barbers? Anything for the weekend? If you know, then you know. I'm just going to have a nice relaxing weekend. I'm feeling quite positive. I've got to start going to the gym. I've been promising myself for weeks. I'm actually about to pay the third instalment on my gym membership and I haven't been yet. Sorry. Dear me. I'm embarrassed to say that. It's true though, it's true.

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Also, come and meet LB's Monkeys. We're there right now. DJLazyB.com.

So rumours of a heatwave coming at the end of August. I don't really mind. Parents have been taking their kids to the dump to keep them entertained. I used to love going to the dump with my dad. You know, taking stuff down the tip. I don't know. It's the small things in life, isn't it? Things are a bit different now with tech. Kids want a grand or a new iPad or something, don't they? It was so different back then.

And now, another hour of the world's lushest love songs, live from downtown Birmingham, UK. Broadcasting topless with no safety net. Here he is, LB. This is the Thursday Night Chill Out Zone.

This hour, always look on the bright side of life because it's good for you. Okay, I'll tell you about that in a bit. Are you a positive person? I hope you are. Also talking about leaving your mobile phone at home makes us panic like Billy. Oh, dear me. You know when you... Where's my phone? Oh, where's my phone? It's like... Today feels like the end of the world, doesn't it, really? Are you like that as well, or is it just me?

the bright side of life. Do-do, do-do. It's true, though. A study found the most optimistic men and women live longer. It's true. I know some miserable people. You know what? I bet they'll still be around well after me. That's typical, isn't it?

Warning, the Chill Out Zone is Certificate 18. Discretion is advised. Although that's never stopped Lazy B. The Chill Out Zone with LB.

0: Do you panic when you leave your mobile phone at home? 4 of 10 of us panic like mad. And especially as well, it's another weird thing. I think it's actually a disease. When the phone battery gets below 20%, people panic. I know someone very close to me who panics when their battery is low. Are you guilty of this or not? I miss my phone if I haven't got it, but it's not the end of the world. I sometimes turn it off at night, completely turn it off. It feels so good.
1: Ain't no

Let me do the answer to our survey said before I forget. 13% of people say they always do this while watching the TV. The answer? Put on the subtitles. It's true. I know someone who does that. It annoys me so much. It really grinds my gears. Okay. All right, okay. A big deep breath now. Labby Siffrey. Spandau Ballet on the well before the end of the show. I've got to come back and say me goodbyes. We're almost out of time.

Have you got anything on your bucket list you'd like to share with me? Your bucket list? You know, things like, I don't know, maybe seeing the Northern Lights, that's a big one, going on a safari, walking the Great Wall of China or the Grand Canyon. I'm going on a cruise, actually, in about a year. That's one of mine. Maybe you'd like to see the pyramids or go whale watching. You can do that down the village. Let me know. What's on your bucket list and how much does it cost? LazyBee.uk

Okay, I've got to go. We're completely out of time for this week. That's your chill out zone done. Have a lovely weekend. I'm back live on Sunday. I don't know where I'll be Sunday. I've got a feeling I'm going to be out on the road somewhere. So I'll catch you Sunday from a mystery location, all right? But for now, good night, God bless and much love. See ya.

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1: From Feature Story News in Washington, I'm Jagruti Dave. Bond yields in the United States climbed back after a brief dip when Treasury Secretary Scott Bessent said the government could buy back even more long-dated debt. The Duke and Duchess of Sussex's reported return to Britain dominates the UK's front pages with questions about the family's security arrangements. And India and Japan have signed a maritime security cooperation pact during defence talks in New Delhi.
0: This is the Night Network.

Wasn't that a massive hit in the 1980s? Cyndi Lauper and Time After Time. Got us underway for the Quiet Storm for a Friday morning. Hello, it's Nick Pollock with you. Ray Parker Jr. coming up for you inside this hour. And Melanie C. will also throw in a bit of Westlife. They're all on the way inside the next 20 minutes or so after the Carpenters.

Well, she'll never be the same again. She just recently got married. There's Melanie C and Never Be the Same Again on the Night Network, along with Ray Parker Jr. and the Carpenters. Still to come for you in the next few minutes, Natalie Cole and Ronan Keating are on the way after Westlife.

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Getting on board the Caravan of Love with the House Martins from 1988, along with Diana Ross and Celine Dion. On the way for you very shortly, Deep Forest are coming up. But right now, a track from Bryan Adams, Rod Stewart and Sting from the Three Musketeers soundtrack. Here they are with All for Love on the Light Network.

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1: From Feature Story News in Washington, I'm Jagruti Dave. Bond yields in the United States climbed back after a brief dip when Treasury Secretary Scott Bessent said the government could buy back even more long-dated debt. The Duke and Duchess of Sussex's reported return to Britain dominates the UK's front pages with questions about the family's security arrangements. And India and Japan have signed a maritime security cooperation pact during defence talks in New Delhi.
0: This is the Night Network.